0: Lovely, won't it? 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Something nice to look forward to for tomorrow.
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2: 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I've got three songs to get us to the serial: Elvis Presley, One Night, Dusk, Angel Baby, then Dave Gates and Bread, It Don't Matter to Me.

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0: I'm told that open confession is good for the soul. As I am about to make a confession now, I assume it'll do me some good. Anyway, as none of you are ever likely to know my real name, nor the names of the persons I'm going to tell you about, can't do any harm. To begin with, I'm a barrister. I'm calling myself Dennis Spencer. Some years ago, I had a very large practice. I won a good deal of fame and publicity as a defending counsel. I was fortunate enough to win most of my cases, particularly when called upon to defend persons accused of murder. Murder. It's an ugly word, isn't it? Usually associated with criminals, but never with ourselves. All the same, I'm convinced that the primitive urge to murder lies dormant in most men, no matter what their environment. In some cases, something will happen to arouse that primitive urge. It was aroused in me. That's why I planned to murder my wife, Kathy. She was much younger than I, altogether a different type. She was frivolous, shallow, vain, and selfish. For some reason, I became infatuated with her, and we were married. But things went wrong from the start. She used to delight in making a fool of me. To give you an example, a solicitor, Michael Pierce, was visiting our home one night, and we were discussing a current case which I was defending. Kathy was mixing drinks, chiefly for herself, at the cocktail bar, while Michael expressed his opinion as to the outcome of the case.
1: Yes, I think you've succeeded in creating a reasonable doubt in the jury's mind, Dennis.
0: It all depends on old Johnston summing up.
1: You can nullify that to a certain extent in your address to the jury.
2: Oh, for goodness sake, can't you two talk about anything else? Sick of hearing about the Ashton case. Everybody knows he poisoned the girl.
0: You shouldn't say that, Kathy.
2: I'll say what I like. Have another drink, both of you, and forget about this case.
1: No more for me, thanks.
0: Nor for me.
2: All right. I'll have one myself.
0: Oh, Kathy, do you think you want any more?
2: Oh, you think I've had enough, hmm?
0: Really, Kathy?
2: You may be a wizard in the law court. You may be a spellbinder there, but don't start casting any spells on me. I do just as I please.
1: Well, I think I'd better be getting along now.
0: It was obvious that Kathy was in one of her more impossible moods. And after Michael had gone, I tried to remonstrate with her. Kathy, you made an absolute fool of me, and I'm sick and tired of it.
2: And what are you going to do about it, huh?
0: Well, I think the time has come for a little plain speaking. Our marriage was a mistake.
2: So? You want to throw me out?
0: Well, surely a divorce can be arranged. You're not happy, neither am I.
2: I don't happen to want a divorce.
0: But, Kathy, can't you see it's impossible to go on the way we are?
2: No. We're going to stay married, and you'd better make the best of it.
0: I think that's when the idea first came to me that I was going to kill Kathy. It wasn't just the row that night. It was the accumulation of so much bitterness and hatred. Because I realized then that we did hate each other. And hatred breeds on itself, warping, distorting, and enlarging. Anyway, that's what it did to me. I thought and thought about it. I went over the cases I'd defended. And it came to my mind that the hardest case of all to prove was poison. I was defending Eric Ashton, a man who was accused of poisoning his aunt. The evidence against him was fairly strong, but I'd managed to shake some of the Crown witnesses. The jury acquitted Eric Ashton, mainly because I had established a certain amount of doubt. Now, if I could do that for people I'd defended, why couldn't I do it for myself? That was the way I reasoned. So, a few days later, I had an interview with my doctor.
3: What's troubling you, Mr. Spencer?
0: A lack of sleep, mostly, Doctor.
3: That could be caused by nerves and overwork. I suggest you let me give you a general overhaul.
0: Yes, you can do that if you like, but mainly I want you to give me something to make me sleep.
3: Yeah, well, I'll prescribe some tablets.
0: Unfortunately, I can't take tablets. I just can't get them down. If you could give me something in liquid form.
3: I think that could be arranged.
0: You know, I'm like a child when it comes to taking medicine. Will you make it as tasteless as possible?
3: I'll see that it doesn't taste too unpleasant.
0: That was my first idea. Poison. I had the doctor's prescriptions made up. I took it home. And that night, after dinner, I encouraged Kathy to drink. She seemed mildly surprised. She didn't need much encouragement. So we sat drinking and talking for a while.
2: What's the idea of this drinking session? You trying to make peace?
0: Well, you won't agree to a divorce. We may as well try to make the best of things.
2: Is it your idea to encourage me to drink myself to death?
0: Don't be a fool.
2: Well, I have no intention of sitting here drinking with you all the evening. I'm going to my room to press a frock. Cleaners have absolutely ruined it. I find I have to press all my pleated frocks myself.
0: All right, I'll bring you a drink in there.
2: You kill me with kindness.
0: That was my opportunity. To mix the drink for her myself and to pour in a lethal dose of the stuff the doctor had given me. I sat and thought for a while. And then I knew it wouldn't work. The scheme wasn't foolproof enough. Not enough to create that reasonable doubt. Then another idea came to me. Kathy's craze for pressing her own frocks. It was a sort of phobia with her. Everybody knew about it. Well, I had a rather more than elementary knowledge of electricity to be one of my hobbies. So, the next day, when Kathy was out, I came home early. She kept the iron in her room. So I went in there, unscrewed the plug for the power outlet, switched the wires from the positive terminal to the earth. This meant that the iron wouldn't work. But as soon as a person made contact with it or touched it when the power was switched on, that person would receive 240 volts. Instant electrocution. I could always switch the wires back after discovering her body, and everyone would think it had been an unfortunate accident. It was 5 o'clock when Kathy came in. I followed her into her room with a drink.
2: What on earth do you want in here, Dennis?
0: I thought you might like a drink.
2: Thanks. I suppose we have to go to this stuffy affair tonight.
0: Yes.
2: Oh, then I'll have to press this evening frock. Just look at the way the cleaner sent it back. Plug in the iron for me, Dennis.
0: All right.
2: Oh, I'll just let it heat up.
0: Where have you been all the afternoon?
2: Look, I wish you'd get out of here and mind your own business.
0: I can stay and talk if I want to.
2: Well, don't talk all the time. This is a very difficult frock to press. And I need a drink after I've finished it. What the devil's the matter with this iron?
0: I stood there, fascinated, and watched her as she took hold of the iron. I almost held my breath. She looked at the iron, licked her finger, and touched it.
2: This iron's quite cold.
0: Oh, is it?
2: God, there must be something wrong with it.
0: I can't understand that.
2: It's most annoying. The element must be burnt out.
0: I don't think so.
2: Oh, what would you know about it? Look, there may be a blackout. Try the light.
0: Yes, all right.
2: There you are. That's what it is, a blackout. There's no power on. It always happens at this time of night.
0: That was a narrow escape. I'd actually planned a murder, and my plan had failed. I was glad. I knew I wouldn't try again. When she caught hold of that iron, I died 1,000 deaths myself. I went out of the room, mixed myself a long, strong drink. And then one of the servants came in and told me that Bart Lomax wanted to see me. Now, Lomax was a well-known underworld figure. I'd successfully defended him in several cases. I knew him quite well. All the same, I was very surprised that he should come to my home. I told the servant to send him in.
4: Hello, Spencer. I thought it'd be the best time to catch you at home.
0: It's usual to approach me through your solicitor. What do you want, Lomax?
4: Your wife.
0: My... I beg your pardon?
4: I'm in love with Kathy. Have been for some time. We've been seeing a lot of each other lately.
0: But I didn't know about this.
4: She's not happy with you, so I'm taking her away. You can do what you like about it.
2: Bart!
4: Hello, Kathy.
2: What are you doing here?
4: I've come for you.
2: Bart, we agreed to wait.
4: I've changed my mind. There's no need to wait. You've told me you hate Spencer. Why do you want to hang on to him?
2: Well,
4: Never mind what you thought. Are you coming with me now, Kathy?
2: Yes, Bart. I'm coming with you.
0: A few minutes later, they walked out of the house together. Seemed to me a simple and heaven-sent solution. Of course, I divorced Kathy. She didn't oppose it. She married Bart Lomax. It was about 2 years later that Michael Pierce, my solicitor friend, walked into my office.
5: Hello, Dennis. Keeping you busy?
0: Oh, busy enough, Michael.
5: I know one brief you won't take.
0: Don't be too sure. Depends how fat it is.
5: It's fat enough, but you can't take it.
0: Oh, why not?
5: It's for Bart Lomax.
0: Huh? What's he

Bart Lomax was found guilty and sentenced to life imprisonment. He's still in there, as far as I know. He did what I never had the courage to do. Or should I say, he succeeded where I failed. In any case, you can readily understand why our real names are not for publication.

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3: 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There is no such changes to our policies. Let's be very, very clear.
1: And the world.
4: 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Made in America.
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All-nighters, love and affection. Let's go with Kenny Rogers up next. She Believes in Me. Then Chris Isaak, Wicked Game.

peculiar child. Never could make her mind. She used to slip out and go walking in the woods late at night. She always came home crying.

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Experience

We just heard from Dragon, Are You Old Enough? Before that, Diana Ross, Chain Reaction, and Etta James, At Last. Well, that just about brings us to the end of the program. I'm Nicole, and you are listening to Morning Melodies here at your community radio station, 4YOU. I hope you've had some fun over the last couple of hours, maybe feeling all warm and fuzzy inside listening to all of that great music. There's two more songs I'd like to leave you with. Bonnie Tyler, It's a Heartache. Then the London Symphony Orchestra, I Can't Get No Satisfaction. That will take us up to the 11 o'clock news and sport update and then into our bluegrass program. I do hope you enjoy the rest of your day. Thanks so much for your company. 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

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I'm Diana Hamilton and I'm going to be taking you right up to midday with some beautiful bluegrass tunes. But of course, as usual, our own local legend, Ned Dodd, on his beautiful mandolin playing Dominique.

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Popcorn, peanuts, and sugar. Yes, sir. Bob right here on this train. First train going south.

0: What's the name of this train?
1: John Blossom Smith.
0: That right.
1: Uh-huh.
0: Where you off to, boy?
1: I think I'll get off down about Jacksonville, Florida. Where you going?
0: Miami, Florida, boy. Miami, Florida.
1: Miami, Florida.
0: See, you're going to Jacksonville. Uh-huh. Levi, get off of Miami down there at the seaboard line. Right at the end.

This week on Spotlight, I'm spotlighting Keith Urban's brand new album. It's out in Australia through Universal Music Australia, but out through MCA Nashville. It's Keith's 13th studio album, and this standard album release has 10 covers, one original. The music's described as country soft rock, or yacht rock, as the new description will find it. It was recorded at Keith Urban's studio, The Sound, formerly The Tracking Room. And the tracks selected are an indication of his love of music from a bygone era. We'll start off with a triple play. A former single, Steal Away, Baby Come Back, and Little Big Town feature on Magnet and Steel.

You're listening to Spotlight on the Community Radio Network. I'm Kevin Walsh. We're spotlighting Flow State, the brand new album for Keith Urban. Back to another triple play. Just the two of us. On and On. And the original track on the album, We Go Back, featuring Michael McDonald.

You're listening to Spotlight. I'm Kevin Walsh, and thanks for your company. We're spotlighting Flow State, Keith Urban's 13th studio album. It's an album of covers, with the exception of that previous track, We Go Back, and some of the inspiration was Australian, but a lot of it is worldwide. The first of this triple play was inspired by Glenn Shorrock in the Little River Band, and it's Keith's interpretation of Help Is On Its Way. We'll follow it up with How Much I Feel, and Seals and Crofts released a huge hit, Summer Breeze. It's the third of these tracks from Keith Urban.

Well, folks, we've got time for a double play to round off the 11 tracks. But what I do need to tell you is that there is a great merch page for Flow State. The CD is available there in physical copy. And I'm pretty sure that in July, after it's released in the United States, there will be a vinyl release. But keep an eye out on Keith Urban's social pages. Now back to that final two tracks. I Just Want to Stop. And the 11th and final track features guitar maestro John Mayer. And together, Keith Urban and John Mayer with Guitar Man.

That's it for the 11 tracks from Keith Urban and Flow State. Now, with a bit of time up our sleeve, we turn our attention to new country radio singles. And Lainey Wilson has John Mayer also highlighting his guitar on Phone Keys Wallet. We'll follow it up with Vixens of Fall, Midnight Cowgirls, and Jen Mize and Rough and Tumble will take you to North Carolina.

Well, that's it for Spotlight this week. I trust you've enjoyed not only Keith Urban and Flow State, the 11 tracks on that 13th album, out through Universal Music in Australia and released through MCA Nashville. Also, with Time Up Our Sleeve, we featured new singles to country music radio. Until I catch you again, sometime somewhere around Australia, I'm Kevin Walsh. You take care and bye for now.

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That tune is called Høgtrykk, and it's from the new album by Norwegian psych jazz outfit Kronstadt, K-R-O-N-S-T-A-D. Recording that new album with 50-year-old analog technology. They call themselves a quartet despite having five musicians listed, and their music sits between cinematic jazz, psych rock, and there's a bit of Scandinavian folk and other things threaded in there too. Their album is called Dødehavet, D-O-D-E-H-A-V-E-T, Kronstadt. Before that, music from Hawaii, from Joss Jaffe and Jim West, and their album is called Delphinus. We heard Party Wave. Overall, a very quiet, laid-back album. I think this next album's pretty good. It's a sixth album from a Turkish psych groove quintet from Amsterdam called Altin Gün. And the album's called Garip, G-A-R-I-P, which means strange. It's a heartfelt tribute to legendary Turkish folk bard Neşet Ertaş, who died in 2012. A gifted singer, lyricist, and baglama virtuoso,

0: You're listening to Continental Drift, Music of the World, some recent releases here, and that is from the mysterious South Moroccan Berber group called Argan, A-I-G-A-N. They've teamed up again with the Casbah Rockers to revisit and remix some of the singles from their debut 1996 album Berberism, Electronica Meeting Desert Blues. The EP is just named after the tunes on the record, Anouash, Amdakel and Selim, which is the tune we just heard there, Argan and the Casbah Rockers. And before that, from Amsterdam, the Turkish psych rock quintet Altin Gun from their album Garip. And we heard a tune which translates to the vineyards.
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0: Let's go to Sydney now to hear from Muharrem Aslan, a singer, baglama player, composer, arranger, producer and music therapist, originally from Turkey. With a career spanning 16 albums, he blends folk traditions with modern pop ideas, and this album is called Turquoise. It has 17 songs, most of them original, with fairly long introductions too, and at 83 minutes, it's essentially a double album. Muharrem Aslan with a song called Selam Söyle.

The first of those two pieces was a song from Sydney-based singer Muharrem Aslan from his album Turquoise. And lastly there, a piece called Metamorphose, which is the title tune of a new album by Mativetsky Amiri Pagay, a trio. Amir Amiri plays the santur, does a bit of singing. Sean Mativetsky is the tabla player and percussionist, and Sarah Pagay is the harp player with some electronics and vocals as well. Now, I know Sarah Pagay's name from a rather interesting indie folk blues rock band from Canada based in Montreal called the Bar Brothers, and their third full album was called Queens of the Breakers, which came out in 2017. So let's hear a tune from that just to give you an idea of the scope of Sarah Pagay's musical interests. This song's called Look Before It Changes from the Bar Brothers.

0: Look Before It Changes from the Canadian band The Barr Brothers and their album Queens of the Breakers. Andrew Barr, Brad Barr and harpist Sarah Puget.
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0: Going now to singer, harpist and composer from Slovenia called Svetlana Novaković. And on this new album, which translates to Midnight Sun, she combines traditional folk, jazz, classical and electronic music in her work. Unusually, she doesn't play the harp on this album. The song you're about to hear is sung in English and features David Yar on trumpet. Svetlana Novaković says, "If we do not listen to our grief, who do we become? And who do we become if we do not listen at all? When was the last time you truly listened to someone? And when was the last time you truly listened to yourself without judgment or prejudice?" So here's the 8-minute tune, Wild Bird.

0: Wild Bird from a very new album from the Slovenian singer and harpist Svetlana Novakovic, or Sven, and her album's called Polnochno Sonce, or Midnight Sun.
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0: It's Gary Havrillay with you for Continental Drift, coming to you via the Community Radio Network. And now we're going to hear music from the heel of Italy and multi-instrumentalist and ethnomusicologist Samuel Mellet and accordionist Mattia Manco, who met up with lira player Kelly Tomar, Stelios Petrakis playing lauto and others as well, to create this album that bridges Italian, Greek and Byzantine musical languages. Collectively, this group is called Amaryllis, and the new album is called The Flower of Secrets, or Fioro Toscrifo.

Hello, I'm Maggie Morgan and welcome to my program Meet Me at the Movies, where great stories can travel from the page to the screen and where the influence of powerful writers can echo through cinema for generations. So today we begin with one of literature's true giants, Leo Tolstoy, a writer whose stories of love, war, family, morality and human longing have shaped not only literature but the language of cinema itself. Born into Russian aristocracy in 1828, Tolstoy was orphaned at a young age and raised by relatives. Although he inherited considerable wealth and privilege, he spent most of his life wrestling with questions of social justice, morality, and the true value of power and material success. As a young man, he gambled heavily, drank excessively, and struggled to find direction. However, everything changed when he joined the Russian army, serving in the Caucasus before witnessing the horrors of the Crimean War. The brutality of war deeply affected him and later inspired the realism and emotional depth of his writing. Tolstoy became world famous through two monumental novels, War and Peace and Anna Karenina. Yet success did not bring him peace. At around the age of 50, Tolstoy experienced a profound spiritual crisis. He questioned religion, wealth, and the meaning of existence. He rejected the authority of the Russian Orthodox Church and embraced simplicity, non-violence, manual labour, and moral living. The story of Leo Tolstoy is one of extraordinary contradiction. Aristocrat and peasant admirer, soldier and pacifist, celebrated novelist and spiritual seeker. I build a

It was the tensions within Tolstoy's own life that helped inspire one of the greatest novels ever written. Drawing on his military experiences, his fascination with history, and his profound understanding of Russian society, Tolstoy embarked on an ambitious literary project that sought to capture not only the fate of individuals, but the destiny of an entire nation. The result was War and Peace, an epic novel that follows the lives of several Russian families during Napoleon's invasion of Russia in the early 19th century. Blending history, romance, and philosophy, the story explores how ordinary people and aristocrats navigate love, loss, war, and personal transformation. More than a historical novel, it explores the questions that occupied Tolstoy throughout his life: the nature of history, the limits of power, and humanity's search for meaning in an uncertain world. When people speak of truly epic filmmaking, they are often referring to the monumental War and Peace 1965-1967 Soviet adaptation directed by Sergei Bondarchuk, who in the film also stars as Pierre Bezukhov. Released in four parts, the film remains one of the most ambitious productions ever undertaken. Supported by the Soviet government and employing thousands of soldiers, horses, and enormous practical battle recreations, it brought Tolstoy's vision to the screen with a scale and realism that is almost unimaginable today. Yet despite its breathtaking spectacle, War and Peace remains, at its heart, a profoundly human story. Tolstoy challenged the popular belief that history is shaped solely by great leaders and military geniuses. Instead, he argued that history emerges from the actions of countless ordinary people and forces far beyond the control of any individual. His portrayal of Napoleon dismantles the myth of the heroic conqueror, presenting him not as a master of events, but as one small figure within a vast and unpredictable historical process. Through this perspective, Tolstoy invites us to reconsider our understanding of power, fame, and destiny. At the centre of the novel are many of Tolstoy's enduring philosophical concerns: the search for purpose, the possibility of moral growth, and the conviction that true fulfilment is found not in wealth, status, or achievement, but in compassion, family, and genuine human connection. Now, the song I'm going to play is Broken Crown by Taylor Swift, which echoes the intimate themes of War and Peace with lyrics like, "In the shadows of our glory, we are all just broken crowns." It resonates with the character's struggles and the transient nature of power and happiness.

From the vast battlefields and philosophical reflections of War and Peace, we move to a more intimate but equally profound exploration of the human condition in Anna Karenina. While War and Peace examined history, free will, and the forces that shape nations, Anna Karenina turns its attention to the inner lives of individuals, exploring love, morality, faith, and the search for meaning. Tolstoy himself considered this to be his first true novel. Set against the changing landscape of Imperial Russia, the story centers on Anna Arkadyevna Karenina, a sophisticated aristocrat trapped in a loveless marriage to the government official Alexei Alexandrovich Karenin. Her passionate affair with the charismatic Count Alexei Kirillovich Vronsky scandalizes Russian society and ultimately leads to emotional isolation and tragedy. Running alongside Anna's story is that of Konstantin Levin, often regarded as Tolstoy's literary alter ego, whose journey provides the novel's philosophical heart. Through Levin, Tolstoy explores many of the questions that occupied him throughout his life. What gives life meaning? How should we live? Where can true happiness be found? Like Pierre Bezukhov in War and Peace, Levin struggles with doubt, purpose and faith before discovering fulfillment not in wealth, status or social approval, but in family, honest work, compassion and spiritual understanding. Tolstoy also contrasts the artificiality of aristocratic society with the simplicity of rural life. He suggests that genuine contentment comes from living authentically and morally, rather than pursuing passion, prestige, or material success. Through Anna's tragic choices and Levin's gradual self-discovery, the novel examines the tension between personal desire and moral responsibility, one of Tolstoy's most enduring philosophical concerns. And the novel's famous opening line and literature's most quoted passage is, "Happier families are all alike. Every unhappier family is unhappy in its own way." In 1935, Greta Garbo brought Anna to the screen, capturing the emotional power of a story that continues to resonate with readers and audiences alike. This is Young and Beautiful with Lana Del Rey. I've seen

0: Based on Leo Tolstoy's final novel, the 1927 film Resurrection is a powerful silent film directed by Edwin Carew that explores one of Tolstoy's most enduring philosophical themes, the possibility of moral and spiritual redemption. Starring Dolores del Rio as Katyusha Maslova and Rod LaRocque as Prince Dmitry Nekhelyadov, the film tells the story of a young aristocrat forced to confront the devastating consequences of his past actions. Years after seducing and abandoning Katyusha, Dmitry unexpectedly finds himself serving on the jury that tries her for a crime. Realizing that his actions helped lead to her downfall, he is overcome with guilt and embarks on a journey of repentance, following her through the harsh realities of the Russian prison system to Siberia. The film reflects Tolstoy's belief that true transformation comes not through wealth, status, or religious ritual, but through compassion, personal responsibility, and service to others. Written during the final years of Tolstoy's life, Resurrection was both a critique of social injustice and a call for moral awakening. Deeply moving and emotionally resonant, the film remains one of the clearest cinematic expressions of Tolstoy's later philosophy of redemption and human conscience. Leonard Cohen's song, Hallelujah, may seem an unlikely companion to Leo Tolstoy's Resurrection story, yet both works explore the difficult path towards spiritual renewal. Neither presents redemption as simple or easy. Instead, they portray flawed individuals confronting guilt, suffering, and the consequences of their actions.
1: No.

0: And you've been listening to Maggie Morgan from Meet Me at the Movies, and I hope you're enjoying the music and the story of Leo Tolstoy. One of Tolstoy's most psychologically intense stories is brought to the screen in the 2008 film Kreutzer Sonata, which examines obsession, possessiveness, and the collapse of trust within marriage. The film follows Edgar Hudson, a wealthy husband whose growing suspicion that his wife Abby is having an affair with a violinist slowly destroys his mental stability. Their musical partnership centered on Beethoven's powerful Kreutzer Sonata becomes the catalyst for Edgar's paranoia and emotional unraveling. Tolstoy originally wrote the novella not simply as a story of marital conflict, but as a critique of possessive love and the social expectations surrounding marriage, sexuality, and gender roles. Throughout his later life, Tolstoy became increasingly concerned with the moral and spiritual dimensions of human relationships, arguing that selfish desire often prevents genuine love and understanding. In both the novella and its film adaptations, the true danger is not infidelity itself, but the consuming power of jealousy, insecurity, and the desire to control another person. The story also reflects Tolstoy's broader philosophical belief that inner moral struggle is often more significant than external events. Like many of his characters, Edgar becomes trapped by his own thoughts and emotions, unable to distinguish reality from fear. His inability to communicate openly with Abby, combined with his obsession over imagined betrayal, pushes him toward a frightening psychological crisis. What makes the Kreutzer Sonata feel remarkably modern is its examination of toxic masculinity, emotional control, and the pressures placed upon women to sacrifice their identity within marriage. Tolstoy's critique of power and possession remains strikingly relevant today.
1: You know the way it happens sometimes? It's like an electric shock goes through you and you wake up. My head was full of thoughts about her, about him. The violinist. This man's presence drove me out of my mind. I should have made sure I never set eyes on him again. But that was like saying I was afraid of him. So I introduced him to my wife. She had grown as pretty as the last ray of summer. She was 35 years old in the full flower of her womanhood. I could sense this. And it scared me. They played Beethoven's Kreutzer Sonata. My imagination began to paint for me a rapid sequence of pictures. The more I contemplated these pictures, the more I believed they were real. Told a lie, all of us. We've been told sex is good, sex is fun, sex is what you need. Look into my soul.

As we move beyond direct adaptations of Tolstoy's novels, we come to films inspired by his ideas and philosophical concerns. Although not a direct adaptation, the 1952 film Ikaru is deeply influenced by Tolstoy's novella The Death of Ivan Ilyich. Both works explore the spiritual awakening that can occur when a person is forced to confront their own mortality. The film follows Kanji Watanabe, a lonely Tokyo bureaucrat who learns that he has terminal cancer after spending decades trapped in an empty routine and gradually realizes that he has existed rather than truly lived. Faced with the reality of death, Watanabe begins searching for the meaning in the time he has left. His transformation reflects one of Tolstoy's most enduring philosophical beliefs, that people often spend their lives pursuing respectability, security, and social approval while neglecting what truly matters. Rather than seeking pleasure, recognition, or personal gain, Watanabe discovers purpose through a simple act of service, helping create a playground for children in a neglected neighborhood. In this quiet act of generosity, he finds something that had long been missing from his life: dignity, connection, and a sense of peace. Tolstoy believed that authentic living emerges from caring for others and contributing to the common good, and Watanabe's journey beautifully embodies that ideal. Quietly devastating and profoundly uplifting, Ikaru transforms Tolstoy's spiritual and moral philosophy into one of cinema's most powerful meditations on mortality. It reminds us, as Tolstoy so often did, that the value of a life is measured not by what we accumulate, but by the difference we make in the lives of others. From the film Ikaru, this is Too Young by Tony Arden.

0: L'argent, meaning money, directed in 1983 by Robert Bresson, is one of the most acclaimed films inspired by the work of Leo Tolstoy. The film is loosely based on Tolstoy's novella The Forged Coupon, a story that examines how a single immoral act can trigger a chain reaction of suffering and corruption. Bresson's adaptation follows Ivor Targe, an ordinary working man whose life is destroyed after counterfeit banknotes are passed to him through a series of seemingly minor dishonest actions. Wrongly accused and imprisoned, Ivor gradually loses everything: his job, his family, and ultimately his moral compass. What begins as a small act of deception spirals into tragedy, affecting countless lives along the way. Like Tolstoy's original story, L'argent explores themes of moral responsibility, social injustice, and the far-reaching consequences of human choices. Both Tolstoy and director Robert Bresson suggest that great tragedies rarely begin with great crimes. Instead, they often emerge from small acts of dishonesty, selfishness, and indifference that ripple through society with devastating effects. The film follows this chain reaction with relentless precision, showing how a seemingly minor act of deception gradually destroys lives. Through its powerful moral vision, L'argent reflects Tolstoy's conviction that every action carries moral weight, and that even the smallest choices can profoundly affect not only our lives, but the lives of others.
1: If you think you are right all the time, you don't learn anything from life. The most important thing in life is experience. You only get it from mistakes. Never betray the trust of someone who believes in you, and never place your faith in one who weaves lies. We will surely succeed in life if we act upon the advice we give to others. To gauge someone's character, observe what makes them laugh. No matter how deep the darkness is, it is defeated by even a small ray of light. People always remember your first and last words, so start and end your conversation with good words. Success does not change a person, it unveils them. Just one great idea can bring a complete revolution to your life. You shouldn't care what others are saying, but you should care about what you are doing. Just as one candle lights another, and can light thousands of other candles, so one heart illuminates another heart, and can illuminate thousands of other hearts. Not every action needs your reaction. Sometimes, walking away is the biggest reply. Never share your dreams with those who doubt your abilities. The two most powerful warriors are patience and time. There is no greatness where there is no simplicity, goodness, and truth. Today's sun teaches us that problems are temporary. Just keep moving forward. The darkness will end.

The 2009 film The Last Station tells the story of the final months in the life of Leo Tolstoy. Set in 1910, the film explores the growing conflict between Tolstoy's spiritual ideals and the tensions within his family, particularly his troubled relationship with his wife, Sophia. Having renounced wealth and privilege, Tolstoy wishes to leave the copyrights to his writings to the Russian people, a decision strongly opposed by Sophia, who fears for the future of their family. As disciples, family members and admirers compete for influence over the aging author, Tolstoy finds himself caught between his ideals and the people he loves. Directed by Michael Hoffman and based on the novel by Jay Perini, the film stars Christopher Plummer as Tolstoy and Helen Mirren as Sophia. Rather than focusing on Tolstoy's literary achievements, The Last Station examines the human drama behind the legend, portraying a man struggling to reconcile his beliefs with the realities of marriage, family, and fame. At its heart, the film is a moving reflection of love, loyalty, forgiveness, and the cost of living according to one's principles. From the film The Last Station, this is the Shchetkov Waltz.

Tolstoy's personal life was as turbulent and compelling as the stories he wrote. With Sophia, they had 13 children, but as his spiritual beliefs grew more radical, their relationship became increasingly strained. Renouncing wealth, privilege, and even his own literary fame, Tolstoy sought a life guided by simplicity, compassion, and moral truth, ideals that often came at great personal cost. The name Tolstoy has come to mean many things: novelist, aristocrat, reformer, philosopher, heretic, and even saint. It seems fitting that a man capable of creating so many unforgettable characters should himself have lived such a richly complex life. In 1910, at the age of 82, Tolstoy secretly left his beloved estate in search of solitude and inner peace. But the world was unwilling to let him disappear quietly. Falling ill during his journey, he died of pneumonia at the small railway station of Astapova. His death became an international event, mourned across the globe. Yet his influence did not end there. His later writings, particularly The Kingdom of God is Within You, inspired figures such as Mahatma Gandhi and later Martin Luther King Jr., helping to shape modern ideas of non-violent resistance and social change. More than a century after his death, Tolstoy's legacy continues to endure, not only through literature, but through cinema, philosophy, politics, and the enduring questions that lie at the heart of his work. How should we live? What gives life meaning? Can love, compassion, and truth overcome violence, power, and injustice? As we've discovered through the many films inspired by his novels and ideas, each generation finds new ways to engage with Tolstoy's vision. Whether through War and Peace, Anna Karenina, Resurrection, or the countless stories influenced by his philosophy, his voice remains remarkably relevant. Every adaptation, every reading, and every discussion offers another opportunity to encounter one of history's greatest storytellers and one of its most searching minds. Well, I hope you enjoyed the music and the stories inspired by Leo Tolstoy's extraordinary life and work. I'm Maggie Morgan, and you've been listening to Meet Me at the Movies. This program was produced in the studios of 2RRR Sydney and is being heard across Australia on the Community Radio Network. And I'd like to end with one of Leo Tolstoy's sayings. Everyone thinks of changing the world, but no one thinks of changing themselves.

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1: Curtains?
2: Mandy, the neighbours. They also do carpet, vinyl and tiles, both ceramic and vinyl. Timber? 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
1: As I fumbled for my key to open the front door, it was opened by Brenda. She had her hair up and was dressed in an evening frock.
2: Hi.
1: What's all the finery in aid of?
2: I'm going to a party.
1: Oh? Whose party? Where?
2: Well, I don't know. Some friend of Don's.
1: Brenda, do you think that's wise?
2: I told him I couldn't go, but he kept at me. Finally, I weakened and said I would.
1: Well, I think you'd better call him and put him off. Tell him you aren't well. If you like, I'll call him for you.
2: Look, it's too late to call him now. He'll be here to collect me in a little while. Don't you feel you're being overcautious? What harm can it do if I go?
1: Oh, probably none, but I'd sooner you didn't.
2: Very well, I'll call him.
1: Wait a minute, what time's it due?
2: 7:30.
1: Come into the study. I have something to tell you. Well, you and your mother are leaving for Vancouver tomorrow week.
2: Vancouver?
1: Aboard the Saskatchewan. From there, you can go where you please. Across to New York, over to Europe, down to South America. Wherever the fancy takes you. Mr. McCauley speaking.
3: Mr. McCauley, it's Don Benchley. Is Brenda there?
1: Hold the line a moment.
2: Don?
1: Yes.
2: Oh, Father, can't I go tonight? If I'm going away in a week... Please, can't I?
1: Oh, if it means that much to you.
2: It'll be all right, I promise. Hello?
3: Brenda, look, I'm sorry I've been held up. I may be a few minutes late. Do you mind?
2: No, of course not.
3: I'll see you shortly then.
2: Thanks for calling. Oh, Don?
3: Yes?
2: Whose party is it we're going to?
3: Oh, he's an old friend of mine. I doubt if you know him. You'll meet a lot of my friends there. It should be a good night.
2: I'm looking forward to it.
3: You won't be disappointed.
2: I'm sure I won't be. Bye. He's going to be a few minutes late. Oh, please don't worry, Father. I won't stay too late, and I won't have anything to drink.
1: Oh, it's not that. It's just that I have an uneasy feeling.
2: About Don? Oh, look, he's really very sweet. What is it you have against him?
1: Well, nothing against him.
2: You knew his father. Have you struck him at all since they've been living across the street?
1: No.
2: What sort of person is he?
1: Oh, I didn't know him well enough to assess his qualities, or lack of them. We were involved in a business deal that turned out rather unfavorably. For him, at least.
2: But not for you?
1: No, I did reasonably well out of it. But there were a number of others who didn't. And in the manner of bad losers, they accused me of not playing the game. If I'd played the game their way, I'd have been bankrupt years ago.
2: Did Mr. Benchley accuse you of not playing the game?
1: In no uncertain terms.
2: Well, however he may feel towards you, I'm sure it hasn't washed off on Don. From what he said, he hasn't too much time for his father.
1: Oh, well, that's to his credit.
2: He described him as an old stuff shirt.
1: An apt summation.
2: One thing about you, no one could ever call you a stuff shirt.
1: Well, there are plenty who call me much worse things. A great many people would love to see my nose rubbed in the dirt.
2: Oh, that's because you've been so successful.
1: Well, partly, but not altogether. I've had to cut a few corners and tread on more than a few necks to get where I am. And having got where I am, I'm faced with the biggest problem of all, staying there.
2: You're a very lonely man, aren't you?
1: Some ways.
2: It's strange, but I never thought we could ever be close. These last few weeks we have been close, or I like to think we have.
1: To hear you say that gives me more of a kick than you'll ever know.
2: It gives me a kick, too, to be able to say it.
1: It's too bad it took us so long to finally get through to each other. Hello.
4: Mr. McCauley?
1: Speaking.
4: It's Dinah Whiting here.
1: Oh, how are you, Miss Whiting?
4: A little put out that you've made no attempt to get in touch with me.
1: Well, I thought you'd probably be too busy rehearsing for your new show.
4: Not that busy.
1: Well...
4: Tonight... For instance, I haven't a single thing planned.
1: As it happens, nor have I.
4: Then perhaps we should do something about it.
1: I'm open to suggestions.
4: Let's make it the Winter Garden again, shall we?
1: Wherever you say.
4: 8 o'clock?
1: I have a couple of things to do. How about 8:30?
4: That'll suit me nicely.
1: Till then.
2: Who might Miss Whiting be?
1: A friend of Robert Ashley's.
2: Dinah Whiting?
1: And you know her?
2: We met once.
1: Where?
2: It was what you might call a chance encounter, but I remember her well. How do you come to know her?
1: Also through a chance encounter. I went to see Ashley at his apartment. He wasn't there. But Miss Whiting was. Later, she rang me at the office. We had dinner together. In the course of the evening, she let it be known that I had good reason to beware of Ashley. And also that it might be worth my while to cultivate her friendship.
2: Which you intend to do?
1: There's a possibility, perhaps a faint one, but still a possibility, that she may have some useful information about Ashley. And if she does, with a little luck, I may be able to persuade her to confide in me.

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1: I, Christopher
2: 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Join us tomorrow morning at 8:15 for more of Christopher McCauley. Coming up now, let's take a number from the Angels called Stand Up. I've got Racy with Lay Your Love on Me and the Eagles with Take It to the Limit. That is going to take us into today's edition of The Community Diary.

Welcome to your local community diary. And of course, if you have a not-for-profit organisation and you have a forthcoming event that would be of interest to our community, then send the information in 2 weeks prior to the event, and you can email that to radio4you@bigpond.com. 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

journey. Meetings are held on the third Thursday of each month at 7 p.m. at the Rocky Sports Club Function Room. 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The North Rockhampton Senior Citizens Club meet every Tuesday at the North Rockhampton Senior Citizens Club, based at Bohemia House on the corner of Bursica and High Street, North Rockhampton. 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Cost is from as little as $1, which includes a hoy card, lucky draw ticket, and also an extra ticket that you can win either a $1 or have your next free game. 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The Bluebird Social Weight Loss Club meeting is held on Tuesdays at 9 a.m. until 11 a.m. at the Bluebirds Football Club, 407 Richardson Road, Norman Gardens. 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So if you're looking at ways to change your eating habits and improve your weight and your health, come along and try. 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They certainly always have a very welcome anyone who's interested in coming along and joining. Now, it is important to support your bones because they support you. Enjoy the benefits of posture, breathing, balance, and strength training exercises to increase energy and resistance. The more active we are, the stronger our bones will be. The group meets at St. David's Church Hall, Simpson Street, North Rockhampton, every Tuesday from 9 a.m. to 10 a.m. And for more information, you can call 0448 096144. Are you a little curious about the climate? Well, we have a Central Queensland Climate Cafe. And if you're worried about the effects of climate change on our community and the environment, but feel like you don't have a space to talk about it, or perhaps you're curious to learn more and 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The Archer Park Rail Museum in Denison Street, Rockhampton, is open Monday to Thursday from 10 a.m. to 3 p.m. and Sundays from 10 a.m. to 1 p.m. Come along, bring the family, and look through the carriages and the steam trains and the diesel engines, change the train signals, see the Morse code table, and so much more. You can also go along and enjoy a morning tea in the refreshment rooms. Just a reminder about the fig tree markets, which are held on the first Sunday of each month. Now, the markets are organised by the Keppel Coast Arts and are held on the first Sunday of each month in the Merv Anderson Park, adjacent to the Capricorn Coast Visitor Information Centre at Ross Creek Roundabout, Yeppoon. 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Now, the Unisong Community Choir meets every Tuesday to rehearse for up-and-coming events. New members are most welcome. No auditions are required, and there is certainly an interesting repertoire. More male voices are needed. Time, 5:30 to 7:15. 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If you'd like more information, please phone Anne on 0407 116 035.
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The time, Fledgling Strings, 8:15 a.m. to 9:15 a.m. CQ Strings, 9:30 a.m. to 10:30 a.m. and RUO, 11 a.m. till 12:30 p.m. Now, the location is Level 1 Walter Reed Cultural Centre on the corner of East and Derby Street, Rockhampton. If you would like to go to the webpage, it's rockhamptonyouthorchestra@gmail.com. And I'm sure there's a wealth of information there if you're looking for some answers. Now, the country music group, which is a not-for-profit, will be holding their Capricorn Rescue afternoon. You can enjoy the afternoon of music and dance featuring lots of different genres. Afternoon tea, unlimited tea and coffee is included. There is also a lucky door prize and raffles on the day. The time is 1 p.m. to 5 p.m. Cost is $10 and the location, the Appoon Town Hall and the Emu Park Hall. Come along and join the Gracemere QCWA branch for their monthly meeting. Enjoy morning tea and connect with members of the local community. New members and visitors are always welcome. Time for morning tea is 9:30 a.m. for a 10 o'clock start. Now, this is free to go along and join, and it's certainly a lovely morning out. Gracemere Golf Club, Brook Street, Gracemere. And if you have any inquiries at all, the number is 0413 364 272. And that, of course, is the QCWA Gracemere branch.

And of course, if your not-for-profit organisation has a forthcoming event that will be of interest to our community, then send it in to Radio 4YOU at Big Pond, or alternatively, if you're going past the station at 51 Murray Street, you can drop it into the letterbox at 51 Murray Street. It's very secure. And failing that, if you have just a flyer that you've done up for your occasion, I'm happy to take that for you, and I can put together a promo that will go out in the community diary. So there you are, lots of options for you. And if you send them in, I'll make sure that they go in the diary. They must be in at least 2 weeks prior to the event. All right, let's go with Aha, Take On Me, Angry Anderson with Suddenly, and Australian Crawl, Reckless.

very special outing is at 310 Social Hub. Yes, you can come along, join all of the folk at the social dance at 310 Social Hub. Now, there's old time and new vogue every Tuesday morning, 9 a.m. through till midday, and then on Friday evenings, 7 p.m. until 11 p.m., and supper is provided. There is group and private lessons also available for those folk who feel they might like to brush up on some of the beautiful dances. Now, that can be arranged by calling Jenny or Peter, and a number for that is at the end of this promotion. Now, there is a small charge applicable on all occasions, and of course that does assist with payment of hall and band fees. So for fun, friendship, and a great opportunity to be able to dance and enjoy the music, go along to the 310 Social Hub. Remember, the days are Tuesday morning, 9 a.m. till noon, and Friday evenings, 7 p.m. till 11 p.m. And of course, on those occasions, supper is provided. And as I said, if you want to brush up on any of the dances, there is group or private lessons also available. The phone Jenny on 044-721-1951 or Peter on 0488-392-290. I'll repeat that for you. Jenny on 044-721-951 or Peter on 0488-392-290. An absolutely beautiful opportunity for you to go along and enjoy the great music and dance your heart away.

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0: A Judgment for Julia. A story of the law and a woman.

0: When we went with Arnold Somerville to the police after he'd been beaten up, he was scared. When the police questioned him, he soon realized that he had no alternative but to make a clean breast of his association with Queenie Wilde. I did my best to put Somerville in a favorable light in the eyes of the police. The man who had given Somerville the beating, the private detective Brennan, he was picked up. The plainclothes sergeant took me with him to interview Granger. When we arrived at Granger's hotel room, Mrs. Marsh and Granger were talking to Queenie Wilde.
1: Who can that be?
2: I don't know.
3: Who is it?
4: It's John Justin. I've got a police officer with me.
1: Coppers! Don't let them in.
2: Don't be a fool.
1: Well, keep them waiting. Let me get out of here.
2: You're not going anywhere. You want to make this look worse than it is?
3: Just a minute. I'm coming.
1: Just you remember, you paid me to give that evidence in court. If you put me in now, I'll tell them the whole thing.
2: All right. Just stay there and let me do the talking.
3: Oh, yes, officer. What is it?
5: I'm Sergeant Clary. I'd like to have a word with you, Mr. Granger.
3: Yes? Well, come in. Oh, Mrs. Marsh, this is Sergeant Clary.
6: How do you do, Sergeant? Mr. Justin, what's the meaning of this?
0: The police officer will tell you, Mrs. Marsh.
1: Now, you listen to me. You've got nothing on me.
5: You think so, Queenie?
6: Just what is this all about, Sergeant?
5: Now, there's no need to be afraid of this woman and her type, Mrs. Marsh. We know she's been trying to blackmail you. I've got a warrant for your arrest, Queenie.
1: You can't prove anything.
5: Can't we? I think we can.
2: Sergeant, I don't know what Mr. Justin here has told you, but I can assure you Mrs. Wilde is here on legitimate business. She's a witness in a case I'm pleading.
5: I told you don't need to let Queenie scare you. A man named Arnold Somerville has given us a complete statement. We're holding him in custody now.
6: Arnold Somerville? Oh, really, Sergeant? That man's been placed under my supervision by our court in Marshton. He's been convicted twice for stealing money.
5: Yes, yes, we know all about that. He told us the whole thing. All I want you to do, Mrs. Marsh, is to prefer charges against Queenie here.
6: I think Somerville must be lying, Sergeant.
5: Look, do I have to draw you a diagram? This woman can't do you any harm. We got the whole story from Somerville. And even without the blackmail charge, she'll be booked for assault with a deadly weapon.
2: Did Somerville accuse her of that too, Sergeant?
5: Oh, he simply verified a complaint made by Mrs. Julia Marsh, who I understand is your daughter-in-law.
6: Well, I suppose there's little point in denying it. Yes, this woman was blackmailing me.
1: I'll make you sorry for this, you rotten...
5: That's enough, Queenie.
1: I can tell you a few things.
2: Sergeant, I'm sure you'll understand that Mrs. Marsh was very concerned by this woman's threats.
1: Threats won't be the half of it when I'm done.
5: Shut up, Queenie. Now, Mrs. Marsh, if you'd realize that the police are here to protect you against extortion rackets of this sort, well, you could have saved yourself a whole lot of worry, you know. Did you pay her any money?
2: No. No money was paid.
0: Perhaps, Sergeant, if you could make this woman surrender the diary she was using to blackmail Mrs. Marsh.
5: Yes, all right, Mr. Justin, I'll handle this. Now, what about that diary, Queenie? Hand it over.
1: I haven't got no diary.
5: What about that, Mrs. Marsh?
6: Well, we've heard a great deal about a diary supposed to be written by my late son, Sergeant. But in point of fact, we haven't ever seen it.
5: Where is it, Queenie?
1: I don't know nothing about any diary.
2: Perhaps if I explain, Sergeant.
5: Yes, do that, Mr. Granger.
2: Well, this woman and her accomplice have claimed that they possessed a diary by Mrs. Marsh's late son, which could affect an inheritance claim hearing at present in progress in the courts. Now, she threatened that unless we paid her money for this document, she'd turn it over to Mr. Justin here. But we've never seen this diary. And, in fact, there's no reason to believe, as far as I can see, that it exists at all.
5: Well, we'll go into that later. I just want you to prefer charges against this woman and a private detective named Charles Brennan.
6: You want us to come to the police station with you, Sergeant?
5: Yes, if you will, Mrs. Marsh.
6: Well, I suppose we'd better go, Mr. Granger.
2: Yes. All right, Sergeant.
5: Come on, Queenie.
1: All right. But you needn't think you're going to get away with this, Granger. If I'm going to jail, I'll make sure you pay for it.

0: When Mrs. Marsh and Granger returned from the police station, Mrs. Marsh was pale with fear. As they arrived in Granger's hotel room, she said,
1: Mr. Granger, you've got to do something about this. That woman...
2: Now, take it easy, Mrs. Marsh. Things aren't half as bad as they seem.
1: What do you mean?
2: Well, I managed to talk to Queenie Wilde while that sergeant was questioning Somerville. I told her if she'd keep quiet, we'd see it was worth her while. I promised her and that private detective a substantial sum of money when they came out of prison.
1: You've committed me to bribe those dreadful people?
2: Do you want them to say that we've withheld evidence from the court and presented fraudulent affidavits?
1: But there's Somerville. He'll tell them.
2: I'll deal with Somerville. What's all we can do? As long as Queenie Wilde keeps quiet about her evidence in court, well, we may pull out of it.
1: Oh, you can't rely on those people.
2: Oh, for heaven's sake, Mrs. Marsh, we've got to rely on those people. That's all we can do. Now, don't worry. Money means more to people like Queenie Wilde than the Jailsons. She'll keep quiet. And they'll never find their diary.
1: But how can you say that? We don't even know where the diary is.
2: I think I might know where it is.
1: But if you go near the house where that woman Queenie Wilde lives, the police will know. They're not fools.
2: I won't have to do that. If I'm right, that diary will never appear in court. And we'll beat John Justin even yet.
0: Early the next morning, Granger went to a hotel on the other side of the city. He pressed the door buzzer and waited impatiently.
1: Norm.
2: I want to talk to you, Bill.
1: I don't want to see you.
2: Well, you're going to. Come on, inside.
1: Listen to me. You don't think you can force your way in here?
2: Never mind that. Just tell me, have you got that diary?
1: Why should I have it?
2: I told you to follow Queenie Wilde and get hold of it.
1: You think I'm going to do a thing like that just because you say so?
2: But you have got it, haven't you? You must have it. It's the only explanation.
1: Well, you're not getting it.
2: Ah, I thought so. Thank heaven for that. How'd you get hold of it?
1: Why should I tell you anything?
2: Oh, now, Bill, if you've a shred of affection left for me...
1: All right. I followed that Queenie Wilde and the private detective. I saw him give her the diary. So I followed her to her house, and when she went out, I got in and found it. Now, I did it for you, Norm. I want you to realize that. I did it to try and make you see I'm really on your side. Everything I've done's been for you.
2: Yeah. All right, Bill. Now, you got the diary. That's all that matters. I want you to keep it.
1: You want me to keep it? Norm, what are you up to now?
2: Yeah, that fool Somerville's been to the police. Queenie Wilde's been arrested for blackmailing Mrs. Marsh. That private detective gave Somerville a beating, and Justin must have persuaded him to go to the police.
1: Oh, I see. You're in real trouble, is that it?
2: Yeah, it could be. If anyone can prove that this diary really does exist.
1: I warned you, Norm. I warned you right from the beginning.
2: Yeah, all right. You warned me, but I'm in a tight corner and only you can help me.
1: Why should I help you?
2: Well, you've got to help me.
1: I just don't understand you. I don't. You're a good lawyer. You're always telling me you're a good lawyer. Why do you have to get into all these crooked deals?
2: Maybe you're right, Bill. I don't know. But I've got to fight my way out of this. Now, you listen to me. Do what I want. And when this is all over, when I've beaten Justin, I'll make it all up to you.
1: You think you can?
2: I will, Bill. I promise you.
1: All right, but will you promise me you'll leave Marshton? Get clear of Mrs. Marsh. Go away to another town and start all over again.
2: There won't be any need to do that. Look, Bill, if we can win this case for Victoria Marsh, she'll make everything all right for us. We'll never look back.
1: No, you won't do it, will you, Norm? You won't do what I want.
2: I promised you I'll make it up to you. But you've got to keep that diary and never let anyone know you've got it.
1: Oh, I don't know. I don't know what to do. No, I won't make you any promises. I'll keep the diary. And I'll make up my own mind what I'm going to do about it.
2: You've got to do as I say.
1: No, I haven't. I've got the whip hand now. And I'll use it any way I want.

0: Belle Granger now holds the whole future of Julia's case in her hands. Next, we will learn what happens when John Justin brings Arnold Somerville into court in this fight for a judgment for Julia.
1: Have you seen the new Frenchville Sports Club? 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

And that was Boss Gags with Lido Shuffle. I've got Boyzone up next with All That I Need, and then Australian Crawl, The Boys Light Up.

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0: This is New York City. I'm James B., and stay tuned now for The Man, with 2 hours of uninterrupted nostalgia, with the accent on jazz. And now, the sounds of satin. Tom Parker.
1: My thanks to you, James B., and hi, everyone. Tom Parker with you for the next 2 hours, our musical bag, Nostalgia with the Accent on Jazz. Always a delight to spend these 2 hours together with you, our time to relive laid-back sounds of yesteryear. From New York, it's jazz. Nice and easy.

0: You know, with the passing of the drummer, the band leader, Louis Belson, back in 2009, jazz without a doubt lost not only one of its leading lights, but at the same time it lost really a true gentleman. Louis Belson was much loved by all who had the good fortune to be associated with him. And what's more, of course, he was truly a true friend to both sides of jazz. In other words, the black and white fraternity. The black side of jazz truly embraced him as a brother. Duke Ellington called him his greatest drummer that he'd ever had. He was a nice guy and he was such a good drummer, as you know. That's his album, and he made plenty of them as well. The album is called ML Special, and that great old standard, Don't Be That Way. The Louis Belson Band. From Manhattan, this borough of New York City, we'd like to welcome in stations throughout Australia, across Greater Sydney over FM 99.3 and 88.5, to Melbourne's Eastern FM 98.1, Adelaide's 5MBS, 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through community stations. Welcome to the sounds of New York City. Welcome indeed. 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
1: Treat me sweet and gentle.

Yet another classic composition from a man who just, he just ran off songs whenever he needed them. If you needed some extra cash, write a song. Some extra cash to support maybe his high life of having some fun of wine, women and song. You know who I'm talking about. There's only one like that. Fats Waller. Fats Waller indeed. What a great songwriter he was. Squeeze Me, written by Fats in back in 1925. The lyrics belonging to the publisher Clarence Williams. Squeeze Me, by the way, is based on an old blues song. The song called The Boy in the Boat. There you go. Listening there to Lou Rawls and his Capitol album, which, of course, is the best of Lou Rawls. Squeeze Me, Squeeze Me. Oh, here's everyone's favourite, Zoot Sims.

Without a doubt, everyone's favourite. That's Zoot Sims. Good old Zoot. Zoot Sims on tenor sax. And a fine trio. Jimmy Rolls, the piano player. George Mraz, excellent bass player. And Mousy Alexander, drums. 1978, the album. And its title, called Warm Tenor. Indeed. The great sounds, wonderful sounds of Mr. Zoot Sims. Oh, it's two of a kind time right now. Two of a kind. Time to put a couple of song titles together in sentence form, making that you're two of a kind. You okay? This week, Henry Coulter, I should say, of Sydney. Hi to you, Henry, and thanks for this week's two of a kind. It's a goodie. It goes like this. Why don't you do right? Oh, I don't want to talk about it now.

Why don't you do right? Oh, I don't want to talk about it now. Peggy Lee and Curtis Stigers, and that's a good two of a kind. That's from Sydney's Henry Calder. Thanks, Henry, and let's hear from you again. As you know, we will do this again. We put two song titles together in sentence form, making that your two of a kind. More next week. You're listening to From New York, Jazz Nice and Easy, across Australia on the Community Radio Network. I'm Tom Parker. Julian, or otherwise known as Cannonball, and his brother Nat, yes, the Adderley brothers, enjoyed a very comfortable time of it in their home base in Tampa, Florida. Now, the older brother, that's Cannonball, he taught music in schools. He sold cars. His gift of the gab later, of course, helped him over with audiences later on in his career. The brothers enjoyed a home and, of course, that lovely Florida climate. But both were eventually

actually persuaded to move north and to try their luck in the big city. That's New York. And, well, them Adelies, as an early record album on Savoy christened them, were soon a club sensation in the city, and they toured as a quintet before Cannonball joined the Miles Davis group, staying for important albums. He was on the album Milestones, also Kind of Blue. 1959, the brothers reformed the quintet, it becoming one of the most durable groups in jazz, lasting on until Cannonball Adderley's passing from a stroke back in 1975. The quintet's funky pressure cooker, thankfully making it's a great style, making that bunch of records for the labels of Riverside and also for Capitol before the group folded, of course, due to the passing of Cannonball Adderley. Let's take a track and enjoy them and remember them. The Adderleys.

0: a new one. That's right. That's a new one. Thank you.
1: Great sounds indeed. The brothers, Julian and Nat, the Adderley brothers, and that Jive Samba. Do a couple of love songs.

Rosemary Clooney, and Here's That Rainy Day, and Only the Lonely with Chris Connor. A couple of love songs right there. The vibes player, Milt Jackson, in his words, I came along in the era when music meant something. Music had a definite meaning, and it made sense whether you call it bop or whatever you call it. But once you go labeling music, well, you've put a stigma on it. As soon as you go saying jazz or bebop, you put a restriction on it. And a whole lot of people frown on it before they even look in to see what it's all about, because they have been told a name. There should be no labels on music. Who is it to draw a line and say whether it's jazz or what? The idea of putting a name on music is to capitalize it. And who's to say that it's jazz or not? You can't. I can't either, and I play it. It's the people in the business who capitalize on a name and calling music anything that they want to in order to sell. And critics who write articles about music, well, they know nothing about anything. An article that reaches 50 million people. Read it. Believe it. Just enjoy it, says Milt Jackson. Don't label music.

It's just a wonderful recording, this one, on that great label CTI from 1972. Milt Jackson and Herbie Hancock, Freddie Hubbard. Of course, it was Freddie Hubbard's composition, by the way, we just listened to. Jay Berliner, Ron Carter, Billy Cobham, Ralph McDonald, nine violins, and there's cellos and harps and flutes and whatever. Everything's in there. The arrangement by Don Sobieski. Freddie Hubbard's composition is called Sunflower. The album also, as I say, on CTI, and the man himself, Mr. Milt Jackson, on Vibes. From New York, this is Jazz Nice and Easy, serving Australia with laid-back sounds designed with only you in mind. Restful sounds to ease you in or ease you out of that helter-skelter day. In Manhattan, I'm Tom Parker. It's time for our special of the week, Sound Trilogy. Three tracks of that special guest or a musical theme.

Primarily, he was a bop saxophonist who was strongly influenced by the stylings of the alto saxophonist Charlie Parker, one of the first alto players to absorb his incredible fluency. Sonny Criss was an intense bebopper whom Ornette Coleman later described as the fastest man alive. Sonny Criss was capable of playing dazzling runs with such effortless grace that they never sounded ostentatious. He was just plain an excellent musician.

Blues in the Closet. Alto saxophonist Sonny Criss. He was born in Memphis, Tennessee, 1923. Sonny Criss first came to prominence in the mid-1940s. With alto in hand, he arrived in Los Angeles where, in 1946, he landed a job working in the band of Howard McGee, which also happened to have within the tenor saxophonist Teddy Edwards and that alto player name of Charlie Parker. He later toured with Parker under the auspices of Norman Granz's Jazz at the Philharmonic in 1948. Suddenly, he was in demand. Howard Rumsey's Lighthouse All-Stars, the Billy Eckstine Band, Stan Kenton, and the Buddy Rich Quintet all lit up to the sounds of Sonny Criss.

Alto saxophonist Sonny Criss and Black Coffee. Sonny Criss moved to Paris, France in 1961 for 4 years and returned to Los Angeles, recording a series of mostly excellent albums on the prestige label, the late 1960s. But poor health, breakdowns, plus of course an alcohol problem, found him hard to book, finding Sonny Criss in the early 1970s becoming involved in social work, chiefly with alcoholics, but also playing and teaching in schools. By 1974, Sonny Criss had gotten himself together and revisited Europe, as well as making record albums again that displayed that uniquely affecting alto tone, which writers called a piercing, passionate sound from the heart.

By the mid-1970s, Sonny Criss had difficulty in finding work. He recorded a couple of albums that were not successful. Jobs were hard to find. In November of 1977, shortly before he was scheduled to tour for the very first time in Japan, Sonny Criss, at home, took his own life. Gunshot wounds, self-inflicted. He was just 50 years old. He was one of the first generation of altoists to be deeply marked by Charlie Parker, as well as fellow altoist Willie Smith. Sonny Criss Alto.

The cornet, just a stubby three-valve horn with a rich, warm tone and a brass band heritage, of course, is a close relation of the trumpet. A young Louis Armstrong in his class Hot Fives and Sevens featured the cornet, as did in later days Bix Beiderbecke, Rex Stewart, Nat Adderley. But overall, that cornet has been largely ignored, mainly because of its association with traditional jazz, I guess. Well, to hear Ruby Braff play that cornet is to hear how foolish it is to relegate it to history. All art echoes the era that fostered it, but true art, of course, knows no boundaries. You agree? No boundaries of time or taste, and Ruby Braff was certainly proof of that. And now, sing, sing, sing.

Oh, smack dab in the middle. New York Voices, taken from that excellent album called Sing, Sing, Sing, the New York Voices. Here's another couple of jazz voices, Clifford Brown and Max Roach.

Wonderful sound, the trumpet playing of Clifford Brown, Max Roach on drums, Sonny Rollins, tenor sax, Richie Powell, piano, and George Morrow on bass from the year of 1956. Good sounds? Yes, I'll remember April. Live at Basin Street. From New York, Jazz Nice and Easy is produced in studios in Manhattan, New York City, and heard nationally across Australia on the Community Radio Network. Well, that old clock in the waltz says we're out of here. It's time to close out our little soiree. Let's do it again next week. Same time, same place. Oh, I'll see you here. In New York, I'm Tom Parker.

There was a hell of a commotion when the word got around that the rodeo girls were in town. So we bargained with the boss and we took the weekend off. We packed the F-250 and drove her down.

Well, the judges picked the rodeo queen. She had the most amazing eyes of green, and she looked my way and smiled, I was sure. But I was standing next to Dan. He fancied himself a ladies' man, and he reckons that he was the one she saw.

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Hey, I tell you, this day, damn road hammer. I was looking for a good road hammer, and you go to a hardware store. I used to have a road hammer down there next to the Skyhook. And road hammer, now I'm talking to you about the road hammer. You know, right, they got to put the hammer down.

0: Perinatal anxiety and depression affects up to 1 in 5 new mums and up to 1 in 10 new dads. 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
1: 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And they can get a read after answering, I think it's about 32 questions that are fairly straightforward. 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

this is Elise Perry from the Australian women's cricket team for RAD, recording artists, actors and athletes against drink driving. Everyone loves a good time, good friends, some music and maybe a few drinks. But when you're having a good time, don't let yourself or your mates take it on the road. Behind the wheel or on foot, the road's no place for anyone who's been drinking. Plan ahead by arranging a designated driver who won't drink or pool your money for a taxi. Because mates don't let their mates drink and drive.

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Surely nothing can go wrong. Then a voice from the back says, a matter of fact, up here on the right, you'll see a sign towards the way of mine, and I know it'll treat you right.

way home. I turn up JR and I'm cruising towards a town I've never known. Then a voice from the back says, up on that track, I'll stop there for the night. And over this hill I've got a story to tell. I'm sure I'll hear it twice.

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0: Hey, Daniel Rioli here from the Gold Coast Suns for Rad. Here's a simple word of advice. If you enjoy a drink when you go out, then keep it simple. After all, unless you're a rocket scientist, how do you really know whether you're under or over the limit? So try this. Either drink or drive. Don't mess around trying to do both. That way, you'll make the road a safer place for all of us.
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I've lost count of the hours, and I've lost track of the days. In fact, I've lost just about everything since you went away. Everything that is, except the memories you left me. And that's one thing that no one can mar. I don't know who you're with. I don't even know where you've gone. My only hope is that someday you might hear this song, and you'll know that I wrote it especially for you. And I love you wherever you are.

This flame in my heart is like an eternal fire, for every day it burns hotter, and every day it burns higher. And I haven't been able to put out one little flicker, not even with all of these tears. My friends think I'm crazy, and maybe I am, but I'll carry this torch just as long as I can, for someday you might just decide to come home, and I want you to know

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0: Coming up for you now is the Australian Independent News.
1: I'm Mark Dransfield. An inquiry into the federal government's cuts to the National Disability Insurance Scheme will be extended by 2 months. Labor's planning to remove about 300,000 participants from the NDIS to lower its cost. The Greens pushed to extend the inquiry in exchange for supporting the government's tax changes. Health Minister Mark Butler says the NDIS overhaul needs to become law as soon as possible.
2: We think this reform is the right direction for the country. We think reform is urgent and needs to be considered by the Parliament immediately after this report is delivered on the 14th of August.
1: WA's Police Minister has confirmed several arrests have been made as a result of new Australian First facial recognition technology launched this week. The real-time cameras were deployed for the first time at a Perth shopping centre, scanning crowds for wanted offenders or missing people. Police Minister Rhys Whitby says it's already a positive result.
3: We'll wait to see what the community thinks of this. We need to remember the extraordinary lengths the police have gone to in Western Australia in terms of governance to make sure we get this right, to make sure privacy is protected.
1: A Montenegrin man has been charged with making a bomb threat while on board a plane at Sydney Airport. Dusty Fitzpatrick reports.
4: The incident unfolded on board a Turkish Airlines flight, which was due to fly from Sydney to Kuala Lumpur. Federal police say a crew member asked the man about a piece of electrical equipment he was holding. It's alleged the 44-year-old replied he had a bomb and the aircraft was returned to the gate. The man was removed from the plane and later charged with one count of threatening aviation security. It's understood the item he was holding was actually a wireless phone charger. Dusty Fitzpatrick, Sydney.
1: Meantime, a London to Perth Qantas flight has made an unexpected landing for refuelling in the Pilbara town of Karratha. The Boeing Dreamliner was scheduled to end its 17-hour flight in Perth, but it's believed a flight path adjustment caused by bad weather left the plane short of fuel. Karratha Airport was only recently approved to accept larger aircraft and act as an alternative international airport. Farmers will still be able to access a crucial herbicide, but there are new restrictions on its use. Paraquat has been under review since 1997 and has previously been linked to Parkinson's disease. Australian Pesticides and Veterinary Medicines Authority Chief Executive Scott Hansen says dosage will be decreased and safety measures improved.
5: Up to an 80% reduction in dose rates. These are Schedule 7 chemicals. They're very toxic chemicals, need to be handled very carefully. And we can see that increased protection measures for those who are handling and using the chemicals are required to reduce the risk of accidental spills, splashes.
1: Overseas now, and a ransom note about the disappearance of the mother of US television host Savannah Guthrie claims she has died. Authorities believe 84-year-old Nancy Guthrie was kidnapped from her Arizona home in February. The note reportedly states she died soon after being abducted. Finally, to the Australian share market, the All Ords closed down 42 points at 89.88. One Australian dollar is buying 70 US cents. This is AIR News. Some of the world's most renowned strikers have once again made their mark on the FIFA World Cup 2026. For the second game running, Erling Haaland scored twice for Norway as it beat Senegal 3-2 to progress to the round of 32. It joined France after its 3-0 win over Iraq saw Kylian Mbappe also grab a brace. Both now have 4 goals, but Lionel Messi has gone one better by backing up his hat trick in the first game with 2 more as Argentina beat Austria 2-0. He's now the leading scorer in World Cup finals with 18 goals. Meantime, Algeria came from behind to win 2-1, eliminating Jordan. AFL and Brisbane ruckman Sam Draper insists he's back to full fitness and playing with confidence after overcoming a torn Achilles. Draper hurt himself playing for Essendon last year but couldn't be happier with how he's bounced back at the Lions.
6: To play, I think, maybe 12 games or whatever in a row was a really good thing for me, and yeah, definitely had some times there last year where I was not sure if I was going to play again, and to be back playing and feeling good is a great feeling. So now I look forward to the second half of the season and what that can bring, and it brings me a lot of excitement.
1: And in NRL, Latrell Mitchell's expected to miss the State of Origin decider after scans confirmed he's torn his calf. Australian Independent Radio News. For what?

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2: 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Let's be very, very clear.
0: And the world.
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folks said he was working his life away. More than once, I heard Johnny say, takes a little bit of

0: Yes, it does, to make a dream come
1: true. A very special outing is at 310 Social Hub. Yes, you can come along, join all of the folk at the social dance at 310 Social Hub. Now, there's old time and new vogue. Every Tuesday morning, 9 a.m. through till midday, and then on Friday evenings, 7 p.m. until 11 p.m., and supper is provided. There is group and private lessons also available for those folk who feel they might like to brush up on some of the beautiful dances. Now, that can be arranged by calling Jenny or Peter, and a number for that is at the end of this promotion. Now, there is a small charge applicable on all occasions, and of course that does assist with payment of hall and band fees. So for fun, friendship, and a great opportunity to be able to dance and enjoy the music, go along to the 310 Social Hub. Remember, the days are Tuesday morning, 9 a.m. till noon, and Friday evenings, 7 p.m. till 11 p.m. And of course, on those occasions, supper is provided. And as I said, if you want to brush up on any of the dances, there is group or private lessons also available. The phone, Jenny, on 044-721-1951, or Peter on 0488-392-290. I'll repeat that for you. Jenny on 044-721-951, or Peter on 0488-392-290. An absolutely beautiful opportunity for you to go along and enjoy the great music and dance your heart away.

0: 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And there are also free guides that can help you to start meaningful conversations with those around you. We caught up with Lindy Hodgson from Are You Okay to find out more.
1: All of our guides are super popular. I mean, we do have guides that sort of geared towards sporting communities, the elderly, but mostly our rural and remote community guides are super, super popular. 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

0: in time. Coming soon, I dig deeper into my archives with Mel Blanc. I read once that the character actually saved your life. Is that true?
1: I was almost killed. In fact, I was so far gone, I was in the obituary column in Honolulu.
0: And you did Barney Rubble.
2: Oh, the guy that lives next door to that Flint studio.
0: So, Mel, who's your favourite character?
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0: So let's step back in time and join the great Mel Blanc.
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0: Hi, this is James Rain for Rad. As a parent, you want to know that you can trust your teenager not to drink and drive, yet they could find themselves in the awkward position of getting into a car with another driver who's been drinking. That's when they need to know that they can trust you not to grumble when they ask you for money for a taxi or to come and pick them up, no matter what the time or the place.
1: 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Recording artists, actors and athletes against dumb driving.

Thank you very much. I'd like you to do me a favor if you would. Yeah, give the Reggie and Chris and Dan, Eric, Ron, and Terry a big hand for me.

0: Hi, Ben Lee here for Rad. I see a lot of things at gigs, mostly people having a good time and a few drinks. 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So if you plan to drink, plan ahead. Arrange a designated driver who won't drink or stay the night at a friend's place. Remember, music lives and you should too.
1: A message from Rad.

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1: There are many things in life we can't control. One thing we can control is the decision not to drink and drive. So if you're going to hang out with your mates and have a few drinks while watching the footy this weekend, have your own pre-game plan. Arrange a designated driver who won't drink, pool your money to share a taxi or grab public transport. 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

0: 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Throughout my life, I've been fortunate to meet some very courageous and supportive people. And sometimes it takes a heap of courage to be a true friend. 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But you might just be saving their life. So next time you're with a friend who's been drinking, be courageous, take the keys and call a taxi. Because friends don't let friends drink drive.
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And the publican

0: red truck to make it safe and sound. 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
1: When the message came from the School of Mines, he was nowhere to be found.
0: They searched for Joe both high and low, but he'd flown off like a bird. So the publican grabbed Joe's telegram and demanded to be heard. He ripped it open, swallowed, gasped, and then he spluttered out these words. Your samples are...

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1: What does it mean to be a designated driver? It means you're the friend who's agreed not to drink, not the person who's had the least to drink. It actually takes guts and shows you care about your friends. Face it, you screw up and your whole life changes. So why don't you and your friends take it in turns to be the designated driver when you go out? You'll make the roads safer for all of us.
2: RAD. Recording artists, actors and athletes against dumb driving.

0: Perinatal anxiety and depression affects up to 1 in 5 new mums and up to 1 in 10 new dads. PANDA provides a national perinatal mental health helpline for parents and their families, support people and healthcare providers, as well as a wide range of online information and support, including a chatbot and a mental health checklist. We caught up with PANDA CEO Julie Bornenkopf and asked for her advice for newer expecting parents who are unsure about taking the first step and reaching out for some support.
1: Firstly, for new parents or expecting parents that have that kind of little voice in their head or feeling in their body where they feel unsure of how they're tracking, I would say good on you for stopping and acknowledging it. Secondly, I'd say, what are you going to do with it? And really importantly, we need to see these little mental and physical flags as points of time where we can change something. So if you're struggling or if you're at a point where something just doesn't feel right, getting support early, whether it's via our resources, dot the chatbot, the mental health checklist, or 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

and a very big welcome to the show. 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Of course, if you're already an avid devotee, I'm so glad you're back again. And please don't forget, I always want to hear from you with any comments, feedback or suggestions for artists that you might like to hear interviewed. 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Now, today's guest is someone whose name you're probably unfamiliar with, but whose voice you're bound to know very well. If you're wondering why, it's because he was a session singer who, during 1970 alone, appeared as the voice on four top-charting singles, all by different acts. This was the biggest selling of them. Oh.

0: front is Tony Burrows, a now 84-year-old English pop singer and recording artist. As a prolific session musician, Tony was involved in several transatlantic hit singles throughout the late 60s and early 70s, most of which were one-hit wonders. I caught up with Tony from his home in the UK, and he tells us he's never even had the opportunity to put out a song in his own name. I'm sure you're going to find the reasons why fascinating.
1: Sandy, all right, how are you doing?
2: I am fantastic. It's great to meet you. It's taken us a little while to get here, but we finally did, Sam. I'm very, very grateful to you.
1: You're very well.
2: Thank you. You look incredible. What's your secret?
1: I've got something in the attic, all right?
2: And you're not going to share what that is. You feel fine. That's great. You're obviously doing the right things. You must look after yourself and eat well and exercise and sleep well. Do you do all of that?
1: I've got to tell you, my wife makes sure that I look after myself because I'm not that good at it.
2: Well, isn't that good? They say behind every good man is a great woman, don't they?
1: Well, exactly that. I quite agree.
2: So, Tony, we haven't heard a lot from you since the 70s, and I know that you don't want to go over all of those days in great detail, and I certainly respect that. So tell us what you've been doing ever since. I know you moved into commercials and into producing other people's records, didn't you?
1: Yes, I did. I've kept busy, I must admit. I've enjoyed myself. I tend to go to America once a year or once every 2 years and still sing the same old songs.
2: Do you? You do go and perform there?
1: Yes, I do. I'm actually more well-known in America than I am in the UK.
2: How did that happen?
1: I don't know. I don't know. Probably because they never let me record under my own name. I was always a group.
2: You don't sound very happy about that. Was there a bit of resentment
1: I'm
2: all
1: fine.
2: These years
1: I'm
2: later?
1: Fine with that. Edison Lighthouse, all right, the obvious, the big one, I tried to buy myself out of the contract because I said, I don't want to be another group. I've been a group all my life. I would like to do something on my own. And Tony McCauley said, no, it's got to be a group record. And I said, okay, well, I won't even do I'll do the television, but I don't actually ever want to perform live with Edison Lighthouse. And I never did, to be quite honest. I did the Top of the Pops and all those sort of things. But I said, no, you can buy me out. And I quoted a figure, and he said, I'm not going to pay you that. And I said, well, I thought it was quite reasonable. But anyway, I still get royalties. I still get,
2: you drove a good deal with that one, didn't you, to ensure that you did get royalties all these years later?
1: Well, sure. I insisted when I started doing sessions that I would always have to have a royalty if I was featured. And I've done that all the way through.

0: You were much smarter than many of them, weren't you? Because many people got totally ripped off.
1: Absolutely. Yes, they did. And they're still getting ripped off now.
0: Yeah. I read that at the moment, Love Grows by Edison Lighthouse, with you singing, has been watched more than 2 billion times on the social media app TikTok, and it's still trending globally. That's insane.
1: It is insane. I made that record 53 years ago. Come on. I mean, that's ridiculous.
0: You wouldn't be complaining about it, though, would you, given that you're fully royalty?
1: No, I'm quite happy about it. I've got to say, I'm quite happy about it.
0: Well, what do you think its resurgence is due to? Why that song?
1: TikTok.
0: Yeah.
1: It was one person. It was one person liked the lyrics and reacted to it, and it was just one person. I mean, it's crazy. I believe it's actually 4 billion now, to be quite honest.
0: And it was always a very catchy tune. We all liked it. We loved it when we were growing up. So why wouldn't kids today feel exactly the same way? And I suppose it's got something to do with the fact that it's such a happy up song, isn't it?
1: Yeah, I think I enjoyed doing it, obviously. I enjoyed doing them all.
0: But that was your favourite song, wasn't it?
1: Well, it was the most successful.

0: you didn't write it. But do you know who it was written about? Was it written about someone real or was it all made up?
1: Afraid it was totally made up. Oh. In actual fact, it should have been Eddie Stubb Lighthouse, and somebody mispronounced it on the record label and it ended up as Edison Lighthouse.
0: Is that right? It was a typo.
1: Yes, it is.
0: And who came up with the name for the band?
1: I don't know. To be quite honest, I really don't know. I think it was the record company.
0: Right. Certainly as a teenager growing up with that song, we thought Edison Lighthouse...
1: You're not old enough, Sandy. You're not old enough.
0: Oh, yes, I am. But we thought it was a regular band also, but it was a group of studio musicians with you at the head that were under the umbrella of this name, right?
1: That's absolutely right, yeah. I believe the actual group were called Greenfield Hammer, and they came from Slough in Middlesex, and they mimed on the record, and I sang live with a studio band. I mean, you know, the television promotions.
0: Wow. Who knew? Was it kept a secret at the time?
1: No, they actually went out and worked live as Edison Lighthouse, but I was never a part of it, to be quite honest.
0: You didn't want to be?
1: No. No, I'd done it. I'd worked, you know, for 10 years touring and with the Ivy League and the Flowerpot Men and all these sort of things. And I decided, I made a decision to concentrate on studio music. And so that's what I did.

0: Unfortunately, 12 months later, I had 5 records in the charts. I mean, it was crazy. I actually think my favorite song was United We Stand, with Sonny and me doing the leads. And that was brilliant. But yeah, of course, it's my favorite because it's the most successful.
1: So, Tony Burrows, though you never charted a record under your own name, you do hold the unusual honour of having 4 records in the British Top 10 all at once, all under different names. Tell us a little bit about that.
0: Oh, wow. I said before that I worked with the Ivy League and also the Firepop Penny. Let's go to San Francisco.

0: I'm live with the Flowerpot Men for probably 3 years. Decided I'd had enough then, and I wanted to concentrate on studio work. So I went back to studio work. The Flowerpot Men was actually the first hit by the White Plains. Okay, because
1: very confusing.
0: Very incestuous as well. The record manager said, I've got all these records recorded, but I haven't got a group. And I said, okay, well, you know, what can we do about it? And he said, well, can I release them under a different name? And that was the first record, was Baby Loves Loving by the White Plains.

0: It was a name from New York.
1: White. Oh, White Plains, New York. Yeah, okay.
0: There you go. And so that's what they released. And lo and behold, the first record was a hit. And so I had to go back in, you know, and start recording as White Plains. That started it, to be quite honest.
1: So that was your first hit. That was the first song that you'd released as White Plains.
0: And yes.
1: And went to the top 10. There was something about you that whatever you touched just went gangbusters, didn't it?
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4: It's a beautiful day.
1: It didn't matter what you recorded. It was a smash hit. Why is that?
0: Well, that's very nice of you to say so. I don't know why. I also really enjoyed what I was doing. Perhaps that came over. I don't know. It's not like records these days, I've got to say. It was fun.
1: Yeah.
0: And I enjoyed it.
4: Farting in your hair, it's hardly ever there.

0: So the four that you had in the British top 10 all at once, Love Grows, My Baby Loves Lovin', that crazy song Gimme That Ding that you recorded under the name of the Pipkins. Tell me a little bit about that song and that band.
1: Okay. The Pipkins, it was a Freddie and the Dreamers album. I was doing backing vocals with Roger Grunewald, and it was the only song that Freddie didn't do. And John Burgess, the producer, said, I think it's got something, really. It was actually two takes. We did it all in two takes. I had a really rough throat, and so I did the that's right, I'm Jan Blue. And, I mean, it was just crazy, and Roger did the Iowa. And lo and behold, it was a hit.
2: That's right, I'm sad and blue, because I can do the boogaloo. I'm lost, can't do my thing, and that's why I

0: Gimme Dat Ding had originally been written for a children's TV show under the title of Gimme Dat Click. The lyrics tell a story of a metronome trying to get his ding back from a piano named Undercog. It was written by Albert Hammond and Mike Hazelwood, who also wrote the song The Air That I Breathe. Due to the fast talking and the Wolfman Jack-like spoken word intro, some people consider the song to be one of the first ever rap records. Gimme Dat Ding hit number 6 on the UK singles chart, number 9 on the Billboard Hot 100 in the US, and went number 1 in New Zealand.
1: I can't believe it either.
2: You were shocked, yeah?
1: Yeah, I was sure. I mean, it was banned in Italy because they thought it was rude.
2: Really?
1: Yes. And that, of course, made it a hit.
2: That's crazy. So that was the third song that you had on the charts at that time. And, of course, the final one was the Brotherhood of Man's United We Stand, yeah, which was a huge hit in the UK, the US, and of course, here in Australia too, I'm sure, right, yeah, around the world. Of all the other songs that you did, that song, I guess, had the most meaning in lyrically, didn't it?
1: Yes, it did. Yes, it did. The other ones were fun, and I think especially in this dreadful, time, United We Stand is a very pertinent remark.
2: I agree. Who was the Brotherhood of Man then?
1: Okay, Roger Greenaway again. Roger Greenaway creeps up all the time.
0: Roger Greenaway and Tony Burrows had both been members of the vocal group The Kestrels in the early 60s and The Pipkins in 1970, both bands acting as stepping stones for their successful careers as singers, songwriters and studio session vocalists.
1: I started singing with a group when I was 16. Okay, and many, many years ago, and we're still good friends. I mean, that's the great part. It was Sue, Sonny, Roger Greenaway, and Johnny Goodison who wrote the song. And I thought it was just a wonderful, wonderful song, and I enjoyed doing it, obviously.

0: Did you go out and play live with them?
1: I did television again. It was so difficult because I was doing sessions all the time. 3 hour session was 10 till 1, then 2 until 5, and then 7 till 10. And when can you make it? And that was 7 days a week. And it was crazy. I didn't stop working.
0: Right.
1: And so I couldn't really stop and take a breath and go out and work these bands live.
0: I guess the solution was, and you had the best of both worlds then, was to continue as a sought-after studio singer and then do your television shows with them. But I guess what ended up with as a result of that was that people all over the world missed out on live appearances from you.
1: Yes, I did very, very few live appearances. The only ones that I do are in America, to be quite honest.
0: So there was a bit of an aura of mystery about you, was there?
1: Well, yes. That's a nice, a very nice way of putting it, but actually they didn't know who I was.
0: Which meant that you could walk down the street and not be recognised, except if you opened your mouth, then
1: yes,
0: you would.
1: Oh, yes, I could. And I didn't have to put up with all the rest of the rubbish, to be quite honest.
0: But if you opened your mouth to speak, they would pick the voice, because the voice was certainly very well known, wasn't it?
1: Probably, yes. There were a couple of occasions. I remember an occasion on the tube. I used to travel on the tube and do my sessions and what have you. And I unfortunately got it in a carriage with some sort of 14, 15-year-old girls, loading. And so I think I know who that is. And I had to get off the tube in the next station and run away, to be quite honest.
0: You were scared of
1: that. That was the only time it really happened, yeah.
0: What do you think they might have done to you if you'd stayed on the track?
1: I don't know. I don't know what they would have done, to be quite honest. But I had to run away. I know that.

0: So just taking a further step backwards, your first group was called the Kestrels, and a gentleman that we've had a chat to fairly recently by the name of Roger Cook joined you in that.
1: Really? And
0: what a lovely man Roger is. It was terrific chatting with him too. That was a vocal harmony group, and the only time that you actually did anything in your own name, well, it wasn't even your own name that you used. You used the name Tony Bond to release something, didn't you? Tell me how the name Tony Bond came about for you.
1: Goodness me, I'm surprised you've managed to unearth that.
0: It's a good story.
1: Tony Bond, Johnny Keating, who was a very, very big arranger, and Tony D'Amato, who was a Decca executive, decided that I would be able to sing some solo songs. I was still in the band. I was still in the Kestrels, but they decided that they would like to use me. And so I don't know where Tony Bond came from, but it was probably Tony D'Amato, to be quite honest, and said, well, we're going to call you Tony Bond. And, I'll go along with it. Yeah, you know, I don't mind.
2: Oh, girls were made to love and kiss. And who am I to interfere with this?

0: That was right around the time that the Ian Fleming spawned secret agent James Bond and the movie starring Sean Connery were all happening, wasn't it?
1: Sure it was. Yeah, it was.
0: But why?
1: Goodness me, it was might have been 1966.
0: But, I mean, seriously, Tony Bond, there's nothing wrong with your name, Tony Burrows.
1: Well, I didn't think so either, but they decided in their whatever that word is.
0: Right.
1: Decided it was going to be better with Tony Bond, and I don't know why, but there you go.
0: You sound like it was an awful lot of fun, even though the times were very much controlled by record companies and producers. You probably didn't get to do exactly what you wanted to do. But did you have a lot
1: Sandy,
0: of fun?
1: Sandy, it's been a wonderful experience. I've got to say, I've never had a proper job. I started singing at 16. That's probably not strictly true. I worked because I was old enough to do national service. The Kestrels all worked together in the army. Ah. But just for 18 months, I worked in an envelope department at ESME Robinson's.
0: So you got a taste of a regular job.
1: Okay, and that's where I met Roger Greenaway and Roger Max, who were the original members of the Kestrels. I decided when we came out of the army, we decided that we had to go to London and try and make it work. And we did.
0: An interesting thing about you, though, Tony Burrows, was that while the British invasion was happening and infiltrating America with British-sounding music, you kind of went with an American sound, didn't you?

0: Yes, I think so. Well, I suppose so. We worked with the Beatles. We did one night stands, and we went to Ireland with the Beatles. And I mean, that was a wonderful, a ridiculous time, to be quite honest. Let's see those hands. Just put them on. Throwing back.
1: Noughties till infinity. Here we go. Back to Nokia 3310's albums, Name the Bands, Britney, Christina, Paris. And even parody movies with Anna Faris, we take you through the beginning of this century with Noughties Till Infinity. And you can catch your Noughties fix from Sundays, 5 p.m. on 4YOU 98.5 FM in Rockhampton, Central Queensland.
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4: It's a beautiful day.
0: Just one permanent screen from the start for the next 2 hours. They actually paid us extra money to go on immediately before the Beatles. And they paid us extra because nobody heard anything. And we could talk amongst ourselves and, you know, I mean, it was just crazy.
5: And you didn't have to worry about the girls clawing away at you, did you? It wasn't you.
0: No, no, no, no, no, no. We certainly didn't.
5: That's hilarious.

0: kind of an eight-hit wonder, really, aren't you?
1: Yes, yes, I suppose I am. I'm not sure that that was a wonderful achievement.
0: I think it's great.
1: I would like to have had more success, but I couldn't do it. I couldn't go out and work live, and that was basically the problem.
0: But it was only you that was stopping yourself going out and working live, wasn't it? Because you wanted to continue as a studio musician.
1: I suppose that's true. But I would then have had to make a choice about who I was going to work with.
0: Oh, that would have been difficult, would it?
1: It was difficult. I've got to say, it was very, very difficult.
0: Of those eight hits that you had, we've talked about the one that you did with the Flowerpot Men, Let's Go to San Francisco, which was huge. We've talked about the Pipkins and Gimme That Ding, which was also huge and very strange. We've talked about My Baby Loves Lovin' from White Plains. We've talked about United We Stand from The Brotherhood of Man, and, of course, Love Grows from Edison Lighthouse. We haven't mentioned Melanie Makes Me Smile, which I think was actually one of my favourite songs from you. And most of these songs were written by Tony McCauley, weren't they?
1: Yes, they were. I had a really good relationship with Tony McCauley. Incidentally, I've got to tell you that I once did three different performances on Top of the Pops, and the producer came to me after the show and said, Tony, I'm sorry, you're not going to be able to be used again. And I said, excuse me? You asked me to do the show. They were all, you know, we did three hits, and you asked me. And he said, I'm sorry, the word has come down from above, from the BBC, you're not to be used again.
0: Why?
1: And I didn't get a play on the BBC for 2 years after that.
0: Why?
1: Don't ask me. I have no idea. Because I suppose they thought it was some sort of, I don't know really why, but they said, word has come down, blah, blah, blah. You are not to be used again.
0: You didn't ask them why?
1: Well, yes, I did, but they said,
0: they didn't answer.
1: They think it's a con.
0: Oh,
1: why?
0: The fact that
1: you've asked me to do this show. Yeah, anyway, that's fine.
0: Oh, how strange.
1: So I was barred from the BBC for 2 years.
0: Oh, you naughty boy. Wow.
1: Yes, I know.
0: Thrown out of the BBC. How awful.
1: Yeah, and that was really the Tony McCauley period, because after, you know, Edison Lighthouse, Melanie Makes Me Smile was a minor hit in America.

0: It was top 40, but probably on the back of the Edison Lighthouse one.
1: Yeah, I think it was huge here.
0: Yeah.
1: We all loved that one. And, of course, it was recorded by The Strangers originally, wasn't it?
0: Well, I recorded it originally.
1: Oh, you recorded originally in Strangers followed up with a cover version.
0: It was
1: version.
0: It Only Makes Me Smile.
1: Was yours.
0: It was Tony McCrae's song, yeah.
1: Right. You recorded Melanie Makes Me Smile under your own name?
0: Yes, I did.
1: Good one.
0: Well, yeah, but one of the few.
1: The last song you ever put out through the 70s was Beach Baby, which tell
0: Beach
1: me a little
0: Baby,
1: bit about that one.
0: Okay. Beach Baby was a record written by John Carter. John Carter and Jill, his wife, he actually played me a demo of him singing it with a guitar. And he played me the demo over the phone, and I said, I think that's got something. And it ended up as this great big orchestra and overdubs. There were only three of us on the original recording.
1: Really? For such a big sound?
0: Yeah. Well, we overdubbed all sorts of things, and I seem to remember I sang a bass line. Anyway, that's by the by. And of course, it was a hit. It was a hit all over the world. But Brian Wilson was played a blind date in Australia. Which I have a recording of, and he said, "Who is this?" And Brian Wilson said, "I've absolutely no idea who it is, but it's definitely West Coast America." And I thought, oh, my goodness me. I mean, that's why we did it. It was a tribute to the Beach Boys, to be quite honest.

0: and they still play it. The Beach Boys, when they do concerts, they still play Beach Baby before the shows.
1: Wow.
0: Which I'm so impressed with.
1: Yeah. So that was the last song that you had a hit with in 1975. What happened then? Why did it all come to a sudden stop at that point?
0: You tell me, Sandy.
1: Okay, I will, because I think...
0: I've absolutely no idea. But, you know, I think the music moved on, didn't it?
1: From what I know about you, you also turned your attention to different things at that time, didn't you? Because that's when you started getting more into commercials. In fact, it was around that time when you sung that the Coca-Cola ad that was huge right around the world.
0: Written by Roger Goodall and Roger Cook, of course.

0: force to be reckoned with, the three of you, weren't you?
1: Yeah, I suppose so, yeah.
0: How did you feel time and time again when every song that you sung, everything just went globally huge?
1: I'm very lucky, aren't I? I'm just lucky. It worked out. The writers were brilliant. I can't tell you and say, I'm brilliant. You know,
0: well,
1: I'm not going to say I'm brilliant. I'm not. I was very lucky.
0: There's more to that than simply luck, I would say. You did backup vocals for people like Elton John and Rod Stewart in the studio too, didn't you?
1: Yeah, I did. And Tom and Cliff. Yes, I did. I mean, that's what I used to do. And I did it.
0: Which was your favourite song to sing in the studio with those guys?
1: I think it's Elton John.
0: Really?
1: I think it has to be Elton John.
0: Why?
1: I mean, I've worked live with Elton and it was Elton John.
0: And it's your voice we hear on Tiny Dancer.
1: Yes, it is. Well, one of them.

0: You have so much to be proud of, and yet you're so humble. Tony Burrows, I'll let you go. You've been so generous with your time.
1: Brandy, it's been a great, great pleasure to talk to you as well. You talked me into it.
0: Do you miss those days? The heady days of the
1: 70s? Yeah, of course I do. Yeah, it was very exciting. I worked with all sorts of people, James Last, and we did all sorts of things. You know, it was just wonderful.
0: Is your voice still as strong as it ever was?
1: She ain't got the money, of course it got, you know.
0: Oh, it is.
1: Okay, it's still there.

0: Tony Burrows, thank you so very, very much for your time. What a pleasure to chat with you.
1: Sandy, it's been my pleasure, I can assure you.
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1: What does it mean to be a designated driver? 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It actually takes a lot of guts and shows you care about your mates. After all, their lives are in your hands. So next time you go out, offer to be the designated driver for your mates. It might just be the best thing you could ever do for them.
0: RAD. 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

Archibald of the Trails of Houston, Texas. We don't only sing, but we dance just as good as we want. In Houston, we've just started a new dance called the Tighten Up. This is the music we tighten up with.

0: my business. 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
1: Sock it to
0: me, now. Tighten it up. Come on. Tighten up that, babe.
2: Kick, kick.
0: Oh, yeah.
1: Come on, tighten up, babe. 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
0: Now, look here. I want that guitar to fall in on now. Tighten it up now. Oh, yeah. Now, tighten up, Augie. Yeah, now everybody tighten it up now. Now, look here. We're gonna make it mellow for you now.

0: Coming up for you now is the Australian Independent News.
1: I'm Mark Dransfield. The Greens have agreed to pass the federal government's changes to capital gains tax and negative gearing. As part of the deal, investors will be banned from borrowing through self-managed super funds to buy property. The minor party believes some of the concessions are still too generous, but Greens leader Larissa Waters says the legislation is still an improvement on the previous settings.
2: On balance, this package is a small step in the right direction. It is a small step. It could have been so much better, but it is a small step in the right direction, and the Greens will vote to see it pass the Parliament this fortnight.
1: Federal police say six arrests in New South Wales over an alleged cocaine bust are just the beginning of their investigations. Detectives say 120 kilograms of the drug were found in heavy vehicle parts shipped from the US, leading officers to a clandestine drug lab in the state's south. AFP Detective Inspector Trevor Robinson says the facility was an extraction lab.
3: So that is a method that organised crime used to try and defeat border controls. And these labs are used to remove drugs from suspension or concealment in other items and produce them into a consumable product for the illicit drug market.
1: The Transport Safety Bureau has released the preliminary report into Adelaide's Parafield Airport crash 2 months ago. A trainee pilot and a flight instructor were killed and several others injured when a Diamond DA-42 slammed into a hangar in April. The Bureau's Chief Commissioner, Angus Mitchell, explains the failure of a key aircraft component.
4: What we've found and why we've released this report so early in the investigation is we found a component in the landing gear. That's what's known as an actuator rod. That component has fractured due to a fatigue fracture. That has had the potential very much, and we know this from past experiences, to impact the rudder controls.
1: Vapes containing the potent sedative Etomidate are being sold in Victoria. Brian Wilson has more.
5: It's a powerful anaesthetic that can cause the rapid onset of sleep. Health authorities say the illegal vapes are now being sold in Melbourne, potentially causing life-threatening situations. The illicit vapes are sold as space oil or K-pods and can cause confusion, vomiting, loss of consciousness and collapse. In New Zealand late last year, more than a dozen people were rushed to hospital after using the substance, which unlike some opioids, cannot be reversed with treatments such as naloxone. The Health Department advises anyone suffering from symptoms to call 000 immediately. Brian Wilson, Melbourne.
1: The six Australian and New Zealand passengers from the hantavirus-stricken cruise ship have left the quarantine facility in Perth's northeast after 6 weeks. They all tested negative for the virus and required no further follow-ups, flying back to their homes in New South Wales and Queensland. Kathleen McDermott was part of the specialised care team which travelled from Darwin to care for the passengers. She says the group was in good spirits and keen to get back to their families.
6: I don't think we could have asked for a better group of passengers, all highly intelligent people understanding our quarantine measures and what that meant for themselves and what that meant for Western Australia and for the Australian community in general.
1: This is AIR News. The AFL has warned clubs it'll begin penalising players and officials who publicly criticise umpiring decisions or the tribunal system. Last week, Gold Coast coach Damien Hardwick hit out at the umpiring and North Melbourne's Jai Simpkins slammed the match review process as laughable. Meantime, Errol Goulden will make his return for Sydney on Thursday night against Brisbane. The star midfielder hasn't played since round one. Teammate Tom McCartan is also expected to return from a concussion. NRL and Blues 5/8 Mitchell Moses has leapt to the defence of Laurie Daly, calling criticism of the embattled coach unfair and crazy. Daly's been under fire since the Blues' dismal loss in Origin 2. Moses even calling out former Blues players for not supporting their state coach.
7: We should be getting behind Laurie as much as possible and supporting him no matter what. And if you've worn a blue jersey before, get behind him and support him. Don't bag him.
1: Meantime, a massive boost for the West Tigers ahead of Sunday's clash with the in-form Knights. Halfback Adam Dewey has been named to return from a shoulder injury. At the FIFA World Cup, Lionel Messi has broken the all-time record for FIFA World Cup goals, scoring twice as Argentina beat Austria 2-0. Algeria's come from behind to beat Jordan 2-1. France thumped Iraq 3-0, while Norway defeated Senegal 3-2. Australian Independent Radio News.
8: 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Hello there, listeners. This is Wally Conlon, and you're listening to the Community Radio 4YOU here in central Queensland, right on the Tropic of Capricorn. Hope you're enjoying the show. The next day.

0: Hi, this is Ronnie Wood of the Stones for Rad. 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Remember, rock lives, and you should too. Please don't drink and drive.
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1: Every day we make choices, some can change our lives forever. Drinking and driving is always a bad choice. You could get busted, pay a huge fine, lose your licence, and have trouble getting to work or uni. So what's the right choice? If you're going to have a few, then plan ahead. Organise a designated driver, like a bus driver, a cabbie, a sober mate, or a family member who can get you home safely. You'll be better off for it.

very special outing is at 310 Social Hub. Yes, you can come along, join all of the folk at the social dance at 310 Social Hub. Now, there's old time and new vogue every Tuesday morning, 9 a.m. through till midday, and then on Friday evenings, 7 p.m. until 11 p.m., and supper is provided. There is group and private lessons also available for those folk who feel they might like to brush up on some of the beautiful dances. Now, that can be arranged by calling Jenny or Peter, and a number for that is at the end of this promotion. Now, there is a small charge applicable on all occasions, and of course that does assist with payment of hall and band fees. So for fun, friendship, and a great opportunity to be able to dance and enjoy the music, go along to the 310 Social Hub. Remember, the days are Tuesday morning, 9 a.m. till noon, and Friday evenings, 7 p.m. till 11 p.m. And of course, on those occasions, supper is provided. And as I said, if you want to brush up on any of the dances, there is group or private lessons also available. The phone Jenny on 044-721-1951 or Peter on 0488-392-290. I'll repeat that for you. Jenny on 044-721-951 or Peter on 0488-392-290. An absolutely beautiful opportunity for you to go along and enjoy the great music and dance your heart away.

0: Hi, this is Joel Jeffrey from the Gold Coast Suns for Rad. Here's a simple word of advice. If you enjoy a drink when you go out, then keep it simple. After all, unless you're rocket scientists, how do you really know whether you're under or over the limit? So try this. Either drink or drive. Don't mess around trying to do both. That way, you'll make the road a safer place for all of us.
1: 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Recording artists, actors and athletes against dumb driving.

0: 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And look at Williams go.
1: Hi, this is Ty Williams for RAD. 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
1: Wakey, wakey. Yes, it's 4 a.m. Good morning and welcome to another Wednesday morning. Well, we're going to open this morning with Foster and Allen, an absolutely beautiful tune, and I'm sure you will love it. It's called Maggie, and then we're going to have Silver Threads Among the Gold, Wooden Heart, a whole lot of wonderful hits and memories, and I'm sure you'll enjoy it. Well, the weather certainly is predicted to be warm and sunny. So there you go. It looks like it's going to be an absolutely fabulous day here in Rockhampton in central Queensland, right on the Tropic of Capricorn. And you're with Di, and I'm transmitting from our studios at 51 Murray Street, Rockhampton.

very special outing is at 310 Social Hub. Yes, you can come along, join all of the folk at the social dance at 310 Social Hub. Now, there's old time and new vogue every Tuesday morning, 9 a.m. through till midday, and then on Friday evenings, 7 p.m. until 11 p.m., and supper is provided. There is group and private lessons also available for those folk who feel they might like to brush up on some of the beautiful dances. Now, that can be arranged by calling Jenny or Peter, and a number for that is at the end of this promotion. Now, there is a small charge applicable on all occasions, and of course that does assist with payment of hall and band fees. So, for fun, friendship, and a great opportunity to be able to dance and enjoy the music, go along to the 310 Social Hub. Remember, the days are Tuesday morning, 9 a.m. till noon, and Friday evenings, 7 p.m. till 11 p.m. And of course, on those occasions, supper is provided. And as I said, if you want to brush up on any of the dances, there is group or private lessons also available. The phone, Jenny, on 044-721-1951, or Peter on 0488-392-290. I'll repeat that for you. Jenny on 044-721-951, or Peter on 0488-392-290. An absolutely beautiful opportunity for you to go along and enjoy the great music and dance your heart away.

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this is Elise Perry from the Australian women's cricket team for RAD, recording artists, actors and athletes against drink driving. Everyone loves a good time, good friends, some music and maybe a few drinks. But when you're having a good time, don't let yourself or your mates take it on the road. 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Because mates don't let their mates drink and drive.

0: Coming up for you now is the Australian Independent News.
1: I'm Mark Dransfield. The Greens have agreed to pass the federal government's changes to capital gains tax and negative gearing. As part of the deal, investors will be banned from borrowing through self-managed super funds to buy property. The minor party believes some of the concessions are still too generous, but Greens leader Larissa Waters says the legislation is still an improvement on the previous settings.
2: On balance, this package is a small step in the right direction. It is a small step. It could have been so much better, but it is a small step in the right direction, and the Greens will vote to see it pass the Parliament this fortnight.
1: Federal police say six arrests in New South Wales over an alleged cocaine bust are just the beginning of their investigations. Detectives say 120 kilograms of the drug were found in heavy vehicle parts shipped from the US, leading officers to a clandestine drug lab in the state's south. AFP Detective Inspector Trevor Robinson says the facility was an extraction lab.
3: So that is a method that organised crime used to try and defeat border controls. And these labs are used to remove drugs from suspension or concealment in other items and produce them into a consumable product for the illicit drug market.
1: The Transport Safety Bureau has released the preliminary report into Adelaide's Parafield Airport crash 2 months ago. A trainee pilot and a flight instructor were killed and several others injured when a Diamond DA-42 slammed into a hangar in April. The Bureau's Chief Commissioner, Angus Mitchell, explains the failure of a key aircraft component.
4: What we've found and why we've released this report so early in the investigation is we've found a component in the landing gear. That's what's known as an actuator rod. That component has fractured due to a fatigue fracture. That has had the potential very much, and we know this from past experiences, to impact the rudder controls.
1: Vapes containing the potent sedative Etomidate are being sold in Victoria. Brian Wilson has more.
5: It's a powerful anaesthetic that can cause the rapid onset of sleep. Health authorities say the illegal vapes are now being sold in Melbourne, potentially causing life-threatening situations. The illicit vapes are sold as space oil or K-pods and can cause confusion, vomiting, loss of consciousness and collapse. In New Zealand late last year, more than a dozen people were rushed to hospital after using the substance, which unlike some opioids, cannot be reversed with treatments such as naloxone. The Health Department advises anyone suffering from symptoms to call 000 immediately. Brian Wilson, Melbourne.
1: The six Australian and New Zealand passengers from the hantavirus-stricken cruise ship have left the quarantine facility in Perth's northeast after 6 weeks. They all tested negative for the virus and required no further follow-ups, flying back to their homes in New South Wales and Queensland. Kathleen McDermott was part of the specialised care team which travelled from Darwin to care for the passengers. She says the group was in good spirits and keen to get back to their families.
6: I don't think we could have asked for a better group of passengers, all highly intelligent people, understanding our quarantine measures and what that meant for themselves and what that meant for Western Australia and for the Australian community in general.
1: This is AIR News. The AFL has warned clubs it'll begin penalising players and officials who publicly criticise umpiring decisions or the tribunal system. Last week, Gold Coast coach Damien Hardwick hit out at the umpiring and North Melbourne's Jai Simpkins slammed the match review process as laughable. Meantime, Errol Goulden will make his return for Sydney on Thursday night against Brisbane. The star midfielder hasn't played since round one. Teammate Tom McCartan is also expected to return from a concussion. NRL and Blues 5/8 Mitchell Moses has leapt to the defence of Laurie Daly, calling criticism of the embattled coach unfair and crazy. Daly's been under fire since the Blues' dismal loss in Origin 2, Moses even calling out former Blues players for not supporting their state coach.
7: We should be getting behind Laurie as much as possible and supporting him no matter what. And if you've worn a blue jersey before, get behind him and support him. Don't bag him.
1: Meantime, a massive boost for the West Tigers ahead of Sunday's clash with the in-form Knights. Halfback Adam Dewey has been named to return from a shoulder injury. At the FIFA World Cup, Lionel Messi has broken the all-time record for FIFA World Cup goals, scoring twice as Argentina beat Austria 2-0. Algeria's come from behind to beat Jordan 2-1. France thumped Iraq 3-0, while Norway defeated Senegal 3-2. Australian Independent Radio News.
0: Well, now that we've brought you the news and sport, let's bring you up to date with the weather. take a look at the weather from the Department of Meteorology. And for today, the 24th day of June, we are looking at mostly sunny conditions, a slight chance of a shower near the coast, a near zero chance elsewhere, light winds becoming southeasterly 15 to 20 kilometres in the morning, then becoming light in the late afternoon. Overnight temperatures falling to between 3 and 12 degrees, with daytime temperatures reaching the low to mid-20s. And for Thursday, the 25th of June, partly cloudy conditions, overnight temperatures 7 to 14, and daytime temperatures sitting up around the mid-20s. Well, it's certainly lovely to see that we're going to have a few cooler mornings over the next few days, and we certainly probably won't get them for very long, so we've got to appreciate them whilst they're here.
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0: Well, certainly by popular request, I've got to say, we're bringing you some more songs. We've got a few doubles from previous programs that we've had of Porter Wagoner and Dolly Parton. And when they were doing the program together that they did for many years, I guess there would be a lot of songs in there that they used to do on that program. Well, we're going to open with The Green, Green Grass of Home, and we'll follow that with Tomorrow is Forever and Better Move It On Home. I've got a whole hour of music that I've chosen for you. Let's lay back. Hopefully, if you're still in bed and you're just starting to wake up, you'll enjoy this beautiful music, and I really think it's going to be another lovely day, nice and warm and sunny, and very, very pleasant.

and look around me at these four gray walls that surround me. And I realized that I was only dreaming. For there's a guard and there's a sad old padre. Arm in arm, we'll walk at daybreak. When again, I'll touch the green, green grass.

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A very special outing is at 310 Social Hub. Yes, you can come along, join all of the folk at the social dance at 310 Social Hub. Now, there's old time and new vogue every Tuesday morning, 9 a.m. through till midday, and then on Friday evenings, 7 p.m. until 11 p.m., and supper is provided. There is group and private lessons also available for those folk who feel they might like to brush up on some of the beautiful dances. Now, that can be arranged by calling Jenny or Peter, and a number for that is at the end of this promotion. Now, there is a small charge applicable on all occasions, and of course that does assist with payment of hall and band fees. So for fun, friendship, and a great opportunity to be able to dance and enjoy the music, go along to the 310 Social Hub. Remember, the days are Tuesday morning, 9 a.m. till noon, and Friday evenings, 7 p.m. till 11 p.m. And of course, on those occasions, supper is provided. And as I said, if you want to brush up on any of the dances, there is group or private lessons also available. The phone, Jenny, on 044-721-1951, or Peter on 0488-392-290. I'll repeat that for you. Jenny on 044-721-951, or Peter on 0488-392-290. An absolutely beautiful opportunity for you to go along and enjoy the great music and dance your heart away.

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1: Good morning, I'm Lee Harrison. The government is defending a deal with the Greens to pass its contentious tax changes. Nelson Scott reports.
2: Labor has reached an agreement with the Greens to pass its capital gains and negative gearing reforms. As part of the deal, property investors will be prevented from using self-managed super funds to evade the CGT increase. The government has also agreed to remove several ministerial powers, which would have allowed the Treasurer to change the legislation at his own discretion. Prime Minister Anthony Albanese has told Parliament the changes will make housing more affordable and the tax system fairer.
3: But we'll continue to advance the interests of Australians.
2: But opposition leader Angus Taylor hit back, claiming the legislation will stifle investment.
4: The Prime Minister has done a dangerous deal with the Greens.
2: The changes will become law this week and also include tax breaks for workers. Nelson Scott, Canberra.
1: An inquiry into the federal government's cuts to the National Disability Insurance Scheme will be extended by 2 months. Labor's planning to remove about 300,000 participants from the NDIS to lower its rapidly increasing cost. The Greens pushed to extend the inquiry in exchange for supporting the government's tax changes. Health Minister Mark Butler says the NDIS overhaul needs to become law as soon as possible or the scheme will be unsustainable.
5: We think this reform is the right direction for the country. We think reform is urgent and needs to be considered by the Parliament immediately after this report is delivered on the 14th of August.
1: There are no new confirmed cases of bird flu in WA as testing of sick and dead birds continues. The state's Agriculture Minister Jackie Jarvis has thanked the community for reporting potential cases to the Emergency Animal Disease Hotline. She says there were 58 reports over the weekend and another 36 on Monday.
6: Only two of these reports required further investigation and these samples have been collected. These samples include from two wild seabirds, a cormorant in the Perth metropolitan area and a giant petrel in Geraldton.
1: Australia's chemical regulator is imposing new limits on the use of a controversial herbicide. Paraquat, which has been banned in 67 countries, has been linked to Parkinson's disease. Australian Pesticides and Veterinary Medicines Authority spokesperson Scott Hanson says it can be used safely with restrictions.
7: So the APVMA decision keeps paraquat and diquat available, but with much tighter restrictions, including significantly lower application rates and improved protections for those who actually have to handle the chemicals.
1: In other news, a UN agency says a plan's underway to evacuate 11,000 seafarers through the Strait of Hormuz. The International Maritime Organization says it'll be done with cooperation from Iran, Oman, all other Gulf nations, as well as the United States. And Australian performer Darryl Braithwaite has announced he's stepping back from performing live. He's posted on social media it's been increasingly physically challenging. This is Air News.
0: Well, now that we've brought you the news and sport, let's bring you up to date with the weather. Take a look at the weather from the Department of Meteorology. And for today, the 24th day of June, we are looking at mostly sunny conditions, a slight chance of a shower near the coast, a near zero chance elsewhere, light winds becoming southeasterly 15 to 20 kilometres in the morning, then becoming light in the late afternoon. Overnight temperatures falling to between 3 and 12 degrees, with daytime temperatures reaching the low to mid-20s. And for Thursday, the 25th of June, partly cloudy conditions, overnight temperatures 7 to 14, and daytime temperatures sitting up around the mid-20s. Well, it's certainly lovely to see that we're going to have a few cooler mornings over the next few days, and we certainly probably won't get them for very long, so we've got to appreciate them whilst they're here.
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0: Good morning and welcome to the 6 o'clock program here at your local community radio station for YOU. You're with Di and I'll take you right up until 9 o'clock. And of course, at 9 o'clock, Nicole will be in the chair and she will bring you Morning Melodies. Well, the temperatures dropped a little bit for us last night, but it was very, very pleasant. And the sunshine during the days, my goodness, is absolutely amazing. All right, let's open with some great tunes. We've got the Fleetwoods with Come Softly to Me. The Angels with My Boyfriend's Back, and that was a great hit out of the 60s. And Percy Sledge with You Send Me. That's going to take us into today's episode of The Castlereagh Line.

summer, come winter, from June through till May, we do it just right, the Castlereagh way. Our aim is to please, that is our design, serving you on the Castlereagh line. Yan, a Yerrick, a Yawan, you leave a Yep, Boon, Yamba, Yalbaroo, Maitland, Munchie, Maury, Maru, Yamo, Long, Minto, Marangaroo. We've traveled all roads, our name to enshrine in history as the Castlereagh line.

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1: 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Compliments of the Castlereagh line. Clifton, Thane, Benalla, Bindara, Dalby, Bindle, Pocketaroo, Bald Hills, Bald Knob, Bunya, Baramba, Barton, Boondle, Bunaloo. We've travelled all roads, our name to enshrine in history as the Castlereagh line.
2: I've spoken at length to Harold Edmondson and his sister Lucy. They are both adamant that Gordon and Miss Blessing were involved in a sexual relationship. In fact, Miss Edmondson maintains that at the time and place in question, she was present and witnessed them firsthand in the act of sexual intercourse.
3: Alan Bridges, the lawyer Gordon had consulted after receiving a writ of summons from Olivia Blessing, citing him for breach of promise and claiming damages of £30,000, had asked me to come to his office that afternoon, April 24th, without Gordon. Having thereupon expressed the opinion that Miss Blessing had a good case, he'd proceeded to give his reasons for that opinion. I understood that the alleged place in question was somewhere in the environs of the Parramatta River, and that they went there in a rowing boat.
2: That's also my understanding.
3: Well, then how could Miss Edmondson have been a witness to what occurred or didn't occur between them?
2: According to her, she followed them in a second rowing boat.
3: Followed them? For what purpose?
2: For the purpose of spying on them.
3: Why?
2: She claims she was in love with Gordon herself, that she suspected he was cheating on her.
3: Cheating on her?
2: I'm just giving you her version.
3: The word cheating implies that she had a prior claim to his...
2: Quite so.
3: Oh, Mr. Bridges, Gordon has never lied to me in his life. If Gordon were to tell me the sky had turned green with pink and purple stripes, I would believe him. And the same Gordon has assured me unreservedly that he's a virgin.
2: In all fairness, Mrs. Long, you are his mother, and may tend to be a little biased in his direction. But let's not make an issue of that. I'm more than prepared to believe Miss Edmondson is lying, just as I'm prepared to believe Miss Blessing is lying, for whatever reason. But a jury may not be so charitable, especially in the present climate. The courts are giving more and more sympathy to women in these matters. Due in a large part to the Cleland case, of which you may or may not be aware.
3: I'm well aware of the Cleland case, Mr. Bridges. I followed it in the newspapers, but I fail to see how a parallel can be drawn.
2: There is no parallel. I merely mentioned it in relation to the prevailing mood of the courts. Miss Cleland was sadly wronged. Everyone knows that now. Too late. Nothing can be done to correct the injustice she suffered. But because of her, a jury is apt to view Miss Blessing in, shall we say, a more indulgent light?
3: In other words, to give her the benefit of any doubt?
2: Precisely, Mrs. Long. Precisely.
4: He was lying diagonally across the bed on his back. He hadn't removed his coat or even his shoes. His mouth was open, saliva dribbled from the corners into his beard. He wasn't a pretty sight. I slid my hand under his coat. The gun was there, just below his left armpit, as Alison had said, in a black leather pouch attached to him by a shoulder strap. Clamping the butt of the revolver between my forefinger and thumb, I drew it slowly from the pouch. It was small, no more than 4 inches long, shiny silver with a white ivory handle, and I could see at a glance that it was fully loaded. The revolving cylinder contained 8 cartridges. The safety catch was on, and the trigger guard bore the inscription Samuel Colt, SC031. How easy it would have been to have killed him then and there, to put the tiny silver muzzle to his temple and squeeze the trigger. But I had no intention of letting him off that lightly. Before he died, he would know that his executioner was the son of Jim Holly. He'd go down on his knees and beg for mercy. And he'd be shown the same mercy as he'd shown my father.
3: To me, it's all too clear, Mr. Bridges. Miss Blessing isn't acting independently. Harold and Lucy Edmondson are in it with her. The whole thing's a cold-blooded, carefully planned conspiracy between the three of them.
2: I'm not prepared to exclude that possibility, Mrs. Long. However,
3: it's more than a possibility. It's the only conceivable explanation. Why else would Lucy Edmondson come out with such an obvious and blatant lie?
2: It may be blatant. It's scarcely obvious. At this stage, anyway. To a point, she can verify what she says. She did hire a rowing boat that day. She arrived at the boat shed minutes after Gordon and Miss Blessing had set off up the river. She took a boat and headed after them. The owner of the boat shed's ready to swear to that. And it's stretching credibility to include him in the conspiracy as well.
3: Even if she did follow them, it doesn't prove anything. It doesn't prove she saw what she claims.
2: Perhaps not. But it doesn't help matters as far as Gordon's concerned. Let's go over the main points again. To begin with, it can be established that Miss Blessing became pregnant. That is to say that conception occurred at somewhere about the time in question.
3: Somewhere about the time? Now, what might that mean? Give or take a week, 2 weeks, a month?
2: Within a relevant period. But reverting to the points at issue...
3: You don't have to go through them again. Just what are you advising, Mr. Bridges?
2: Settle out of court. She'll take 10,000. That'll be the end of the matter. No publicity, no unpleasantness.
3: Has she said she'll accept 10,000?
2: She will. Her lawyers have assured me. Off the record.
3: Oh, he won't do it, Mr. Bridges. He wouldn't pay her 10 shillings, let alone £10,000.
2: But he won't be the one who's paying, will he, Mrs. Long?
3: That's how little you know about him, Mr. Bridges. That's how little you know.
4: Carefully, I tipped the gunpowder from the last of the cartridges into an envelope and replaced the empty cartridge case in the magazine of the revolver along with the others. I went up on deck then and threw the envelope containing the gunpowder overboard. That done, I headed back to Seeger's cabin.
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2: You said that we would always be.
3: It's time to spruce up the floors in the house.
4: They are looking a little old. Your carpet, tiles, Mandy. 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
3: Really?
4: Focus, Mandy. 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
3: Curtains?
4: 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They also do carpet, vinyl and tiles, both ceramic and vinyl. Timber? 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
3: Really?
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1: Well, here's a beautiful song from Harry Belafonte, and they have beautiful weather over there as well, don't they? And this song is called The Jamaican Farewell. And then we're going to have the Divinals with Science Fiction and the New Christian Minstrels with We'll Sing in the Sunshine. And we certainly have something to sing about, because the sunshine is just so beautiful at the moment.

0: is Queensland Origin coach Billy Slater for RAD.
1: Footy's a true team sport. When you're part of a team, you support each other. You back each other up and you do whatever it takes to help a teammate who's in trouble. So if you're with someone who's been drinking, don't let them get behind the wheel. Take their keys and call a taxi, because mates don't let their mates drink drive.
0: RAD. Recording artists, actors and athletes against dumb driving.

Well, that was Marcia Hines, and of course Marcia is from the US many, many years ago, and she came out here and now calls Australia home. And that little song was called I've Got the Music in Me. The Beatles are up next, those Fabulous Four. They've certainly had the most amazing run of a lifetime, didn't they? And we've got such a huge amount of Beatles music. You're Going to Lose That Girl, and then the Hollies. This will wake the dead up, this song. My goodness, it's a really upbeat song, but I'm sure that you're going to enjoy it. It's A Long Cool Woman with a Black Dress. And then we're going to listen to our bracket of A Trip Down Memory Lane. And these ones are out of the 30s, 40s and 50s. And I've got a bracket of four for you this morning. You're gonna

0: Perinatal anxiety and depression affects up to 1 in 5 new mums and up to 1 in 10 new dads. PANDA provides a national perinatal mental health helpline for individuals and their families, support people and healthcare providers, as well as a wide range of online information and support. 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
1: PANDA's mental health checklist is such a great tool, and it's so great because as human beings, we often minimise our experience and we second guess those kind of feelings that we have bubbling up as we're entering into these new roles in our lives. 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And they can get a read after answering, I think it's about 32 questions that are fairly straightforward. They can get a read on what that experience is for them, whether or not they'd benefit from support. And the most important thing is they can get a printout at the end, which they can get downloadable to their device, and they can take it to somebody to have a chat.
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Well, this morning I've chosen four fabulous songs from Memory Lane, and the first one is by Frankie Lane and it's called The Lucky Old Sun. And then Ella Fitzgerald with How High Is the Moon, and the great Fred Astaire and Ginger Rogers with Nice Work If You Can Get It, and Billie Holiday. Then that brings the four to a close in our trip down memory lane, Pennies from Heaven.

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0: A Judgment for Julia. A story of the law and a woman.

0: After the arrest of Queenie Wilde, Granger acted quickly. He had been to see his wife and tried to make her keep the existence of the documents a secret. Then he had arranged bail for Somerville. Before the court hearing began that day, he saw Somerville.
1: Now listen to me, Somerville. You've got yourself in a lot of trouble. But if you do what I want, you might come out of it all right.
2: You can't bully me anymore, Granger. I told the police everything. I don't care what happens now.
1: Well, you better care. You could face a long term in jail over this.
2: You think I don't know that? I should never have gone to Marston in the first place. I might have known I'd never get a fair chance.
1: Stop your whimpering and listen to me. You went to the police. You can't blame either me or Mrs. Marsh for that now, can you?
2: I'm not saying I can.
1: All right. Now, you might get off with a light prison sentence. Mrs. Marsh will do everything she can to make the court go easy on you, if you do as you're told.
2: And what does that mean?
1: Justice. You've got to appear in court today. Now, don't get any ideas about claiming your statement against Julia Marsh is false. You just stand by everything you said.
2: Why should I?
1: Because it's in your interest to do it, Somerville. I have pretty conclusive evidence which will back up your statement. If you deny what you've said, you'll be in more trouble than ever. Right now, you're only facing an accessory charge. But if we add perjury to it, you'll get no mercy from the court.
2: Granger, you can't bully me anymore. Not now. I just don't care what happens to me. I've been lied to and hounded and tricked.
1: All right. I'm not trying to bully you. I'm just trying to make you see things the way they are. Now, you do as you're told, and Mrs. Marsh will look after you.
2: Like she did in Marston, getting me convicted for something I didn't do.
1: Yeah, well, forget about that for the moment. You're charged with something you did do now, aren't you?
2: Yes, I know that.
1: All right. Mrs. Marsh has had you placed in her charge. She could take your side now. She could make the court see you were just being used by this Queenie Wilde, and you'd get off with a light sentence, maybe only a few months.
2: I don't know. Why don't you leave me alone?
1: You think about it. And remember, what you say in court will decide what happens to you. If you help Justin, you'll go for years. Years, Somerville.
0: Promptly at 10 o'clock, the court recommenced Julia's hearing. And after the usual preliminaries, Judge Williamson said,
3: Mr. Justin, is the widow ready for questioning?
0: Yes, Your Honor, but if it please the court, something has come up which we claim ought to have the court's immediate attention.
3: Yes, Mr. Justin, what's that?
0: Last night, the witness, Arnold Somerville, was taken into custody by the police. Also, another witness, Mrs. Queenie Wilde, was arrested. Their arrest has direct relevance to the matters being considered by this court.
4: Objection.
3: On what grounds, Mr. Granger?
4: My friend is misleading the court. The unfortunate affair concerning Arnold Somerville and Queenie Wilde has no direct relevance to this hearing. Counsel is trying to shield the widow from further questioning.
3: There can be no question of the widow being shielded from questioning, Mr. Granger.
4: We know that, Your Honor. But we submit that the deponent Arnold Somerville has already been cross-examined. The widow has not yet been thoroughly cross-examined on the charges made by Somerville. My friend only wishes to put Somerville on the stand to prejudice the court against his testimony.
0: If it please the court, it is not our submission that Somerville ought to be questioned about evidence he has given in this court, but about the circumstances of his arrest and also an assault on his person.
3: The witness was assaulted?
0: Yes, Your Honor.
4: We must object again, Your Honor. This matter is not relevant to this hearing.
3: Well, I think the simplest solution to this, Mr. Granger, is to have the deponent, Arnold Somerville, in the box. I'll question him myself on this matter. Arnold Somerville will take the stand now.

0: Arnold Somerville was called and took the stand. The judge questioned him about his assault and the statements he had given to the police. The judge was obviously impressed. Then he questioned Somerville about the diary.
1: Mr. Somerville, this diary, you affirm that it was written by the deceased David Marsh.
2: Yes, it was.
3: Objection, Your Honor. We respectfully submit that Your Honor ought not to ask such a question, but rather that the witness believed the diary was written by the deceased.
1: Mr. Granger, you're out of order.
3: We respectfully submit that our objection is legitimate. The witness is not in a position to identify any document alleged to have been written by the deceased.
1: Well, yes, that is a valid point, of course. Mr. Somerville, are you familiar with the handwriting of the deceased?
2: Well, no, Your Honor.
1: I see. Then, actually, of course, you can't say that this document was written by the deceased.
2: Well, it seemed to be. It was obviously written by David Marsh.
3: Objection!
1: Yes, Mr. Granger, very well. Now, Mr. Somerville, as you cannot claim to identify the handwriting of the deceased, on what grounds do you claim it was written by him?
2: It was just the way it was written.
1: You mean the context? The matters mentioned in the document seem to refer to events in which the deceased would have been involved.
2: Yes.
1: Can you mention some such instance as this?
2: Well, I never read it closely. I just glanced at it.
1: I see. Then, in point of fact, you can't offer this court any evidence that the diary was written by the deceased.
2: But it must have been.
3: If it please the court.
1: Yes, Mr. Granger.
3: The witness has not yet satisfied the court that such a document really exists at all. As this man has been twice convicted of felonies and is at present facing a further charge, he ought to offer the court some definite proof.
1: Oh, yes, I'll allow that. Mr. Somerville...
2: I know the diary exists. I had it. Queenie Wilde gave it to me.
1: But you say you cannot produce it for the scrutiny of the court.
2: No, I haven't got it now. That private detective made me give it to him.
1: And you can't tell the court where this diary might be found or who might have it now.
2: I haven't got any idea. I thought Queenie Wilde had it.
3: If it please the court, Mrs. Wilde is unable to produce this document for the police. Now it is our submission that the existence of this diary is pure fiction. Doubtless the witness heard my friend refer to some mysterious writings of the deceased. And when Mrs. Wilde learned of this, they decided to pretend such a document existed and told my client it would be damaging to her case.
1: Yes, but Mr. Granger, if no such document existed, why should the executrix take the threat seriously?
3: We are not saying, Your Honor, that we know the documents do not exist. Obviously, we cannot say this. But we are saying that the evidence of the witness in no way proves the existence of such a document, since it cannot be produced for scrutiny in the court, and police officers have found no trace of any such document.
4: If it please the court.
1: Yes, Mr. Justin.
0: My friend is being hopelessly inconsistent about this. We submit that the witness ought to be asked on oath to declare how he knows of the diary.
1: Quite so, Mr. Justin. Well, Mr. Somerville?
2: I told you, Queenie Wilde gave it to me.
3: This is not satisfactory, Your Honor.
1: I admit that, Mr. Granger. Mr. Somerville, you realize you're on oath. You'll only make more trouble for yourself if you make false statements or refuse to give this court the information it requires.
2: All right. I went with Queenie Wilde and that private detective to the railway station. And they got it from a locker that Mrs. Bell Granger had rented.
3: Your Honor, we must object. This whole thing is a tissue of lies.
1: Just a minute, Mr. Granger. Mr. Somerville, you say this diary was taken from a locker rented by Mrs. Bell Granger. Do you refer to the wife of counsel?
2: Yes, that's right. And if you want to know whether the diary exists or not, ask Bell Granger. She'll tell you.

0: Arnold Somerville has now implicated Belle Granger in Julia's case. Next, we will learn of surprise evidence presented by Granger in his questioning of Julia, as John Justin continues the story of his fight for a judgment for Julia.
1: Seen the new Frenchville Sports Club? 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
2: 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Well, I certainly hope you enjoyed your cereal this morning, and there's still plenty more to come of Judgment for Julia. Well, to open the bereavement notices this morning, we're going to bring you a beautiful song. It's actually a beautiful hymn. It's done by Daniel O'Donnell. It's called Here I Am, Lord. 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

Steer, S-T-E-R, Robert David, known as Bob, late of North Rockhampton. Died peacefully, surrounded by his loving wife, Mary, family and friends. On Thursday evening, the 18th day of June, aged 87 years. Loving father and father-in-law of Paul and Monique and Christopher. Cherished grandfather of Natasha, Joshua and Ellie. Loved son of Arthur and Irene, both deceased. Loved brother of Lawrence, Brian, Carmel and Judy, RSJ, all deceased. Loved relative of the Steer, Keegan, Hogan, Jones and Fraser families. Relatives and friends are respectfully invited to attend a Requiem Mass to celebrate the life of Robert David Steer, known as

a live streaming event, which will take place at exactly the same time as the service. If you go to the Tucker and Nankervell webpage, you will see the memorial services there. You can click on the service and be part of that celebration of life for Bob on Tuesday, the 30th day of June at 10:30 a.m. This funeral notice has been brought to you by Tucker and Nankervell Funeral Directors. Should you have any inquiries, please don't hesitate to give them a call. The number is 49272500.

Hayes, H-A-Y-E-S, Kerry Norrell, late of Quarrel and formerly of Blackwater and Mount Morgan, passed away peacefully surrounded by her loving family on Tuesday, the 16th day of June, aged 65 years. Dearly loved wife of Shane Carl, much loved mother and mother-in-law of Shana Clancy, Adrian deceased, Ashley and Nathan, cherished grandma of Caleb and Angelique, Renee, Ava and great-grandma to Arlo, loved sister of Neil, Raylene, Anita, Patrick and Stacy. Family and friends are warmly invited to attend a funeral service to celebrate the life of Kerry Norrell Hayes, known as Kerry, to be held in the East Chapel of the Rockhampton Crematorium on Saturday, the 27th day of June, commencing at 10 a.m. This funeral notice has been brought to you by Tucker and Nankerville Funeral Directors. Should you have any inquiries, please don't hesitate to give them a call. The number is 4927 2500.

West, WEST, Leslie Collin, known as Les. Late of Gracemere, passed away peacefully on Friday, the 12th day of June, aged 64 years. Adored son to Colin, deceased, and Myrtle. Beloved husband of 46 years to Ruby. Loved father and father-in-law to William and Rachel, Daniel and Valerie, Sean, Stacy, and Ashton, and Letitia. Granddad to Maya, Lucas, Scarlett, Riley, Kimberly, Georgia, Kinsley, and Danielle. Brother to Graham, Gavin, deceased, Catherine, and Raymond. Relatives and friends are warmly invited to attend a funeral service to celebrate the life of Leslie Collin West, known as Les, to be held graveside at the Gracemere Cemetery on Monday, the 29th day of June, commencing at 10 a.m.

Appleton, Appleton, Eileen Francis, known as Nana, late of Yeppoon, passed away peacefully on Saturday, the 13th day of June, aged 95 years. Beloved wife of Frank, deceased. Much loved mother and mother-in-law to Peter and Kelly, Roberta and Gary, Kelvin and Leanne, Sean and Lisa, Mary and Dave, deceased, Sarah and Craig, and Frank and Ali. Dearly missed Nana, great Nana, sister, auntie, and friend. Relatives and friends are respectfully invited to attend a funeral liturgy to celebrate the life of Eileen Frances Appleton, known as Nana, to be held in the Sacred Heart Catholic Church, 7 Tabor Drive, Lammermoor, on Friday, the 26th day of June, commencing at 10 a.m.

Paul, H-A-L-L, Tomiko Astrid, passed away peacefully on the 21st day of May, aged 35 years. Beloved partner to Napoleon, cherished mum to Napoleon Jr., loving daughter to Peter and Elizabeth, deceased, adored sister to Nicole, Veronica, Tracy, Keith, Sylvia, Kayamara, Roslyn, Peter, Shane, deceased, and Cheyenne. All family and friends are warmly invited to attend a celebration of the life of Tomiko Astrid Hall, known as Tomiko, to be held at the Rockhampton Baptist Church, 650 Norman Road, Norman Gardens, on Friday, the 26th day of June, commencing at 10 a.m. A burial will follow at the North Rockhampton Cemetery.

Hemming, H-E-M-I-N-G, Janice Ellen, late of Rockhampton, passed away peacefully with family by her side on Monday, the 8th day of June, aged 76 years. Loved mother and mother-in-law to Marty and Deb, Pauline and Richie, and adored Nana to Elizabeth, Aidan, Richard, Holly and Sydney. A private celebration has been held to celebrate the life of Janice Ellen Hemming, known as Janice, as per her wishes.

Oram, O-R-A-M, Frances Margaret, passed away peacefully on the 3rd day of June, surrounded by her loving family, aged 66 years. Adored daughter of Monica and Ronald, both deceased. Cherished mother of Derek and Brody, deceased. Beloved sister to Walter, deceased. Ronald, deceased. Mildred, deceased. Aubrey, deceased. Daphne, Kathleen, deceased, and Alfred. Loved auntie, grandmother, and great-grandmother to their respective families. All family and friends are warmly invited to attend a celebration of the life of Frances Margaret Oram, known as Frances, be held at the Mount Morgan School of Arts on Thursday, the 25th day of June, commencing at 10 a.m. Following the service, the interment will take place at the Mount Morgan Cemetery.

Kylie, K-E-I-G-H-L-E-Y, Kitty Trinity, known as Kat, late of North Rockhampton, passed away unexpectedly on the second day of June, aged 22 years. Loved daughter of Kathleen, deceased, and Craig Allen, adored sister to Sonia Sione, deceased, and twin to Jean. Dearly loved best friend to Bambi and Gabby. Family and friends are warmly invited to attend a celebration of the life of Kitty Trinity Kylie, known as Kat, to be held in the East Chapel of the Rockhampton Crematorium on Wednesday, the 24th day of June, commencing at 11 a.m. Please come dressed in red in honour of Kat. There will be a live streaming link available through the player link for those people who are unable to attend on the day. And if you go to the Finneson and Mackenzie webpage, you can click on that link, put that in your browser, and be part of the celebration of life. And that is on Wednesday, the 24th of June at 11 a.m.

Crap Cut, K-R-A-P-K-A-T, Will Riley, late of Norman Gardens, passed away unexpectedly on Monday, the 15th day of June, aged 35 years. Dearly loved son to Kerry and Robin, and dearly loved brother to Lena, and adored husband and soulmate to Emily. The most loving dad to Slater, Evelyn, Bowie, Harrison, Munro, Oakley and Austin. Relatives and friends are warmly invited to attend a celebration of the life of Will Riley Crapcat, known as Will, to be held at the Rockhampton Memorial Gardens, 21 Hartington Street, Lakes Creek, on Monday, the 29th day of June, commencing at 12 noon.

Wood, WWOD, Lawrence Joseph, known as Laurie. Lady Vipoon passed away unexpectedly on Saturday, the 20th day of June, aged 73 years. Beloved husband to Karen, adored father and father-in-law to Kelly and James, Cara and Darren, the proudest granddad to Dominic, Noah and Isabella. Dearly missed brother, uncle and friend to many. Relatives and friends are warmly invited to attend a funeral service to celebrate the life of Lawrence Joseph Wood, known as Laurie, to be held in the Sacred Heart Catholic Church, Sacred Heart Catholic Church, 7 Tabor Drive, Lammermoor, on Friday, the 3rd day of July, commencing at 2 p.m. There is a live streaming link available for this service. If you contact Finlayson and Mackenzie, they can direct you to the live streaming link.

O'Sullivan, O-S-U-L-L-I-V-A-N, Patrick Michael, late of Rockhampton, passed away on Friday, the 19th day of June, aged 62 years. Adored son to Joan and Terry, both deceased. Much loved brother to David, Catherine, Marie, Maureen and Trish. And brother-in-law to Don, John, Paul, Alex deceased and Michael deceased. Loved uncle to Michael, Paul, Christy, Matthew, Kate, Elizabeth, Anna, Adam, Thomas, and to his great nieces and nephews. Relatives and friends are warmly invited to attend a celebration of the life of Patrick Michael O'Sullivan, known as Pat, to be held in the East Chapel of the Rockhampton Crematorium on Thursday, the 25th day of June, commencing at 10 a.m. There is also a live streaming link available. If you go to the web page, you can click on the Player Castro link and be part of the celebration of life for Patrick O'Sullivan on Thursday at 10 a.m. on the 25th day of June.

Williams, W-I-L-L-I-A-M-S, Glenda Dawn. Lady of Yeppoon passed away peacefully on Friday, the 19th day of June, aged 80 years. Much loved mother and mother-in-law to Neville, Tracy and Derek, Penny and Ron and Leanne. Adored grandma to Cassandra, Michael, Tamara, Hayden, Emily, Jamie, Lachlan, Jesse, Aaron and Travis. Great-grandma to 13 and to one on the way. Sister to Paul, Gloria deceased and William deceased. A special thanks to Carve for all their love and care they've shown to Glenda and her family during her time there. Relatives and friends are warmly invited to attend a funeral service to celebrate the life of Glenda Dawn Williams, known as Glenda, to be held graveside at the Yeppoon Cemetery on Friday, the 3rd day of July, commencing at 10 a.m. As a request by the family, please come dressed in bright colours to honour the life of Glenda Williams. Mm-hmm.

Warren, W-A-R-R-E-N, Eva May, late of Rockhampton, passed away peacefully on Thursday, the 11th day of June, aged 91 years. Much loved wife to Claude, deceased, adored mother and mother-in-law to Bevan and Sandra, Nerida and Barry, Katrina and Ross, Tanya and Mark, and Alan, deceased. Dearly missed grandma, great-grandma, aunt and friend. A private celebration for the life of Eva May Warren has taken place as per Eva's wishes.

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They're there to help you, especially in this very difficult time.

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1: Who might Miss Whiting be?
2: A friend of Robert Ashley's.
1: Dinah Whiting?
2: And you know her?
1: We met once.
2: Where?
1: It was what you might call a chance encounter, but I remember her well. How do you come to know her?
2: Also through a chance encounter. I went to see Ashley at his apartment. He wasn't there. But Miss Whiting was. Later, she rang me at the office. We had dinner together. In the course of the evening, she let it be known that I had good reason to beware of Ashley. And also that it might be worth my while to cultivate her friendship.
1: Which you intend to do?
2: There's a possibility, perhaps a faint one, but still a possibility, that she may have some useful information about Ashley. And if she does, with a little luck, I may be able to persuade her to confide in me. She strikes me as the sort who'd be inclined to do business with the highest bidder. And one thing I know I can do, at this stage anyway, is outbid Ashley.
1: You're going to meet her tonight?
2: At the Winter Garden. Promises to be an interesting evening.
1: Be careful, Father.
2: Rest easy on that score. I will be. And you be careful, too, with young Mr. Benchley.

0: You look tremendous, Brenda. I can't wait to show you off.
1: I hope your friends are impressed.
0: Well, they can't fail to be.
2: The bookings are all set, Don. I leave for Vancouver tomorrow week. What are we stopping for? I thought you were in a hurry to get there.
0: I said I'd do anything to make you change your mind about going away. Obviously, you didn't take me seriously.
2: The arrangements have been made. There's nothing I can do.
0: Well, you can refuse to go.
2: Well, why should I?
0: What I'm going to say may sound foolish, even childish. You'll probably laugh at me, but I'm going to say it anyway. There aren't many things I've really wanted in life. I have plenty of money, a career that satisfies me, and any amount of girls at my beck and call, all of which means nothing to me. But you do.
2: You hardly know me.
0: That's the absurd part of it. I hardly know you, but suddenly, I find you've become the most important person in the world to me.
2: Look, Don, I...
0: The only person, Brenda. I can't explain it. I can't begin to explain it, but there it is. Now, go ahead and laugh. Tell me I've made a complete fool of myself.
2: I don't know what to say.
0: I've told you what to say.
2: It wouldn't be true. You haven't made a fool of yourself at all.
0: Then you believe me?
2: I believe you, because much the same things happened to me.
0: Brenda.
2: But we mustn't let it go any further, Don. We simply mustn't.
0: Why?
2: Because I'm not the kind of person you think I am.
0: Suppose you let me be the judge of that.
2: You don't know, Don. You don't know anything.
0: I know you're the girl I want, that I love you. What else matters?
2: Lots of things matter. It's getting late, Don. We'll never get there if we don't go now.
0: Maybe you didn't hear what I said. I said I love you.
2: I heard.
0: I want to marry you, Brenda. I want you to be my wife.
2: Mrs. Donald Benchley III.
0: Well, is it such a horrifying prospect?
2: It's a wonderful prospect, but it's quite impossible.
0: Give me one reason why.
2: I've given you one.
0: Not what I'm prepared to accept.
2: Well, you'll just have to take my word for it. I'm going away. We'll probably never see each other again. Look, can't we just enjoy the time we have left? You're not the first man in my life, Don. You're the last of a very long line.
0: So long as I remain the last, I don't give a damn.
2: What makes you think you will?
0: I'm prepared to take my chances.
2: You may be, but I'm not.
0: Is there any other man in your life? At this moment?
2: No.
0: Then that's all I care about.
2: Oh, Don.
0: Look, if you're so keen to go away, marry me. And we'll go away together.
2: Oh, your family would love that.
0: Oh, the hell with my family. I thought I'd made it clear that I'm not tied to apron strings. I make my own decisions and stand by them.
2: You won't be told, will you?
0: Not by my family.
2: By your family or by me? Can't you understand what I've been trying to say? It wouldn't be good for you. I'd drag you down. Because of what I am, what I've been.
0: Well, if that's all that's worrying you, I'm no angel myself. I've done plenty of things I'm not proud of. What the hell? Who hasn't? It doesn't mean we have to spend the rest of our days doing penance. What's done's done. It belongs in the past.
2: Yes, and the past has an unfortunate habit of catching up with the present.
0: You talk as if you'd murdered someone.
2: No, I haven't.
0: Well, that's a relief.
2: Only myself, or perhaps I should say my self-respect, which when you look at it, it is oneself. Without it, there's nothing.
0: Oh, I've heard about enough of that kind of talk. You're going to marry me, you hear? At the party tonight, I'm going to announce our engagement. After that, if you try to back out, I'll sue you for breach of promise.
2: Would you go away with me?
0: I'll do anything you want. Go anywhere you want. All you have to do is say yes. Is that asking too much?
2: Could you be ready to sail tomorrow week?
0: Tomorrow?
2: You'll be sorry. You don't know what you're letting yourself in for.
0: I'll find out soon enough, won't I?
2: That's what worries me. You may find out sooner than you think.

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3: Well, let's go with Little Big Town now with Day Drinking, Marty Robbins with Singing the Blues, and David Allan Coe doing a cover of The Fugitive. 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

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All are most welcome to attend, and there certainly is no cost involved. For more information, please contact Phil on 0497 805 911 or Lloyd on 0437 727 657. The North Rockhampton Senior Citizens Club meet every Tuesday at the North Rockhampton Senior Citizens Club, based at Bohemia House on the corner of Bursica and High Street, North Rockhampton. 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Cost is from as little as $1, which includes a hoy card, lucky door ticket, and also an extra ticket that you can win either a $1 or have your next free game. 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The Bluebird Social Weight Loss Club meeting is held on Tuesdays at 9 a.m. until 11 a.m. at the Bluebirds Football Club, 407 Richardson Road, Norman Gardens. 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So if you're looking at ways to change your eating habits and improve your weight and your health, come along and try. 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They certainly always have a very welcome anyone who's interested in coming along and joining. Now, it is important to support your bones because they support you. Enjoy the benefits of posture, breathing, balance, and strength training exercises to increase energy and resistance. The more active we are, the stronger our bones will be. The group meets at St. David's Church Hall, Simpson Street, North Rockhampton, every Tuesday from 9 a.m. to 10 a.m. And for more information, you can call 0448 096144. Are you a little curious about the climate? Well, we have a Central Queensland Climate Cafe. And if you're worried about the effects of climate change on our community and the environment, but feel like you don't have a space to talk about it, or perhaps you're curious to learn more and 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The Archer Park Rail Museum in Denison Street, Rockhampton, is open Monday to Thursday from 10 a.m. to 3 p.m. and Sundays from 10 a.m. to 1 p.m. Come along, bring the family, and look through the carriages and the steam trains and the diesel engines, change the train signals, see the Morse code table, and so much more. You can also go along and enjoy a morning tea in the refreshment rooms. Just a reminder about the Fig Tree Markets, which are held on the first Sunday of each month. Now, the markets are organised by the Keppel Coast Arts and are held on the first Sunday of each month in the Merv Anderson Park, adjacent to the Capricorn Coast Visitor Information Centre at Ross Creek Roundabout, Yeppoon. 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
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New members are most welcome. No auditions are required, and there is certainly an interesting repertoire. More male voices are needed. Time, 5:30 to 7:15. Now, the location is Level 1 Walter Reed Cultural Centre on the corner of East and Derby Street, Rockhampton. If you'd like more information, please phone Anne on 0407 116 035. The Rockhampton Youth Orchestra rehearsals are held every Saturday. 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The time, fledgling strings, 8:15 a.m. to 9:15 a.m. CQ strings, 9:30 a.m. to 10:30 a.m. and RUO, 11 a.m. till 12:30 p.m. Now, the location is Level 1 Walter Reed Cultural Centre on the corner of East and Derby Street, Rockhampton. If you would like to go to the webpage, it's rockhamptonyouthorchestra@gmail.com. And I'm sure there's a wealth of information there if you're looking for some answers. Now, the country music group, which is a not-for-profit, will be holding their Capricorn Rescue afternoon. You can enjoy the afternoon of music and dance featuring lots of different genres. 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

Time for morning tea is 9:30 a.m. for a 10 o'clock start. Now, this is free to go along and join, and it's certainly a lovely morning out. Gracemere Golf Club, Brook Street, Gracemere. And if you have any inquiries at all, the number is 0413 364 272. And that, of course, is the QCWA Gracemere branch.

Well, that was certainly a golden oldie from the Statler Brothers, and that was called Flowers on the Wall. Shooter Jennings is up next with The Letter and Emilio. Take it from somebody who knows.

0: This is Air News Queensland. I'm Lee Harrison. A suspended police officer has been granted bail after spending a night in the watch house. Steve Barker reports.
1: Detective Senior Constable John McDonnell was initially charged with a domestic violence offence in March, allegedly committed when he was off duty. Upon further investigation, he was arrested on a slew of additional offences on Monday. This includes 3 counts of misconduct in public office, 2 counts of common assault and of computer hacking and misuse, as well as 1 of unlawful stalking. Police allege the offences occurred over several years both on and off duty. McDonnell was granted bail, considering his lack of criminal history, his compliance with earlier bail conditions, and the fact that the proceedings could take years. He will be monitored electronically. Steve Barker, Air News.
0: Police are investigating a shooting incident in Brisbane's southwest. A woman in her 20s sustained a gunshot wound to her foot in Allen Grove shortly before 8 last night. She was taken to hospital for treatment. The shooter remains at large. However, police do not believe there's any ongoing threat to the public. The Treasurer has unveiled his second state budget, which boasts a reduced deficit and cost of living investment. Georgia Kondek explains.
2: Debt is expected to continue climbing well beyond $200 billion over the next 4 years. But there will be a cap on senior executive roles in a bid to save tens of millions of dollars. David Janetsky claims his budget is delivering Queenslanders with the largest ongoing cost of living relief package in the state's history. It includes a reduction on power prices, permanently locking in 50-cent fares, and a freeze on bulk water prices. There will also be a $55 billion commitment to infrastructure pipeline and more than $31 billion injected into the health budget to reduce ambulance ramping, stabilise elective surgery wait lists, and a boost for the workforce. The budget is expected to remain in the red until 2029-30, when a $619 million surplus is projected. Georgia Kondek, Brisbane.
0: The government-owned operator of Queensland's largest power plant is being sued for more than $1 billion by its joint venture partner. With more on that story, Peter Jones.
3: Czech-based investment group Seven Global Investments, which owns half of the Callide Power Plant through its subsidiary IG Power, has filed proceedings in the Federal Court of Australia against CS Energy. The company says it's seeking to recover losses incurred by 3 separate failures at the plant, which led to the loss of more than 1,700 days of generation capacity. The ABC says the lawsuit alleges CSE failed to disclose deficiencies in its process safety procedures and that serious concerns raised as early as 2019 had not been communicated directly. Peter Jones, Air News.
0: To sport now, and Ben Hunt insists he's happy to remain Brisbane's Mr. Fix-It after re-signing for another season. The Broncos veteran returns to halfback on Friday night against the Roosters, with Adam Reynolds out injured. The 36-year-old Hunt says he's become used to plugging holes for the injury-plagued premiers.
4: I'd love to nail down a position at halfback for sure, but I also understand where we're at the moment, where I'm at, and you know, my role at the club. And if that is doing that role of, you know, a utility or, you know, Mr. Fixer, I guess, then I'm happy to do it.
0: And Aussies Bernard Tomic and Chris O'Connell will meet tonight in the second round of qualifying for Wimbledon next week. This is Air News Queensland.

0: Happy day. Oh, yeah.
1: 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And now, Morning Melodies.
2: Good morning, I'm Nicole, and this is Morning Melodies, here at your community radio station, 4YOU. I've got lots of great music to play for you over the next couple of hours, so I do hope you can stick around. We've got a couple of tracks to get us started, and that will take us up to the Passing Parade with John Doremus. We'll go with The Tokens, The Lion Sleeps Tonight, then Frank Sinatra, Come Fly With Me.

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1: Hello again. 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Bribery was his weapon, and he wielded it at every possible opportunity. I'll be back to tell you more after this message.
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2: You said that we would always be.
1: Though not a province of the Roman Empire, the African kingdom of Numidia lived under its protection. A nephew of the reigning king, Micipsa, Jugurtha grew up with the ideas of succeeding him on the throne. Two obstacles stood in his path: the king's two sons. When the king died in the year 118 BC, he left a will naming his sons and Jugurtha joint rulers, obviously in the hope that Jugurtha would be content with this and not stir up trouble. Jugurtha was far from content. He murdered one of the sons in cold blood. The other fled and appealed to Rome for help. Jugurtha promptly dispatched an emissary with the instructions to bribe every Roman official he encountered. By so doing, he very nearly achieved his objective, but not quite. The Romans sent a commission to divide Numidia between the two princes. Characteristically, Jugurtha dug deep into his purse. The commissioners allotted him the fertile half of the country, while his cousin wound up with little more than a large tract of desert. But still, Jugurtha wasn't satisfied. No sooner had the commissioners departed when he violated the frontiers they had established. He duly ran his cousin to earth and slaughtered him. News of the deed caused an uproar in Rome. Army was sent to deal with the situation under Calpurnius Bestia. But it was in fact Jugurtha who dealt with it by bribing Calpurnius and his officers. He gave them slaves, women, and wine, and the Roman legion sat around and grew fat. When word of this reached the Roman Senate, Jugurtha was summoned to Rome to explain his actions. He went, but not before sending a number of emissaries in advance to soften up the members of the Senate. By the time he arrived, he had the majority of them in the palm of his well-greased hand. The inquiry was a fiasco. Jugurtha came out of it unscathed. But he continued to defy the Romans in one way and another, and it was evident that sooner or later he would go too far and run up against a Roman who could not be bought. This, in fact, was precisely what happened. In the year 109 BC, there came to Numidia an incorruptible Roman general named Metellus. For 3 years, he harried Jugurtha, flattening his strongholds and giving him no peace. Jugurtha tried every trick he knew, dangling carrot after carrot under the nose of Metellus, but to no avail. Finally, his nerves frayed. He fled, and the sanctuary of his father-in-law, King Bocchus, was the place he chose, Mauritania. With the last of his wealth, he raised an army of Mauritanians to do battle with the Romans. He was defeated and later taken prisoner. His resources had at last run out. After being dragged through the streets of Rome in chains, he was thrown into a dungeon under the capital. There he died in the year 104 B.C. Our time is up till we meet again for another chapter in the Passing Parade. This is John DeRemus, and goodbye for now.

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Mary McGregor, Torn Between Two Lovers. I've got Candy Staton up next, Young Hearts Run Free, and that will be followed by the World News Update.

0: Welcome to the world on Wednesday, the 24th of June. I'm Sean Bindley from Australian Independent Radio News. Iranian President Masoud Pezeshkian has arrived in the Pakistani capital Islamabad for a state visit, his first trip abroad since the United States and Israel launched strikes on Iran in February. The visit comes days after the signing of the Islamabad Memorandum of Understanding between Washington and Tehran, which Pakistani Prime Minister Shahbaz Sharif co-signed as mediator. Analysts say the trip is a signal of gratitude for Pakistan's role in brokering the deal. Hira Mustafa, in Islamabad, says the Iranian president's talks with Pakistani leaders are expected to focus on the next phase of nuclear negotiations, as well as bilateral economic ties.
1: He will be having one-on-one talk with the Pakistani civilian leadership. That includes Prime Minister Shahbaz Sharif, Foreign Minister Ishaq Dar, as well as the Pakistan's President Asif Ali Zardari. And according to the experts, the talks are going to be focused on the technical level talks that are going to take place or continue in the coming days with regards to Iran's nuclear program. Apart from this, both the leadership of both the countries are going to have discussions on strengthening the bilateral cooperation between the two countries in economy, trade and regional connectivity.
0: US President Donald Trump says Iran has agreed to the highest level of nuclear inspections, but Tehran has made no such commitment, with Washington and Iranian state media issuing directly contradictory accounts of what was agreed at talks in Switzerland on Monday. Vice President J.D. Vance said after the negotiations that Iran would allow International Atomic Energy Agency inspectors back into the country, calling it a major milestone, but Iranian officials have not confirmed any agreement on inspections. President Trump echoed Vice President Vance's account on Truth Social, warning there would be no further negotiations without what he called nuclear honesty. Kate Fisher reports from Washington.
2: The US, J.D. Vance, the Vice President, making it clear that that was a milestone agreement during his talks in Switzerland with the Iranians yesterday. But the Iranians saying that no such commitments were made. And then you have Donald Trump, the president, just in the last few minutes taking to Truth Social to say that Iran has fully and completely agreed to highest level nuclear inspections. And then to infinity, he says, and that this will ensure what he describes as nuclear honesty. And if they did not agree to this, there would be no further negotiations.
0: The US Secretary of State Marco Rubio said on Tuesday that Iran would not be able to charge tolls in the Strait of Hormuz as part of any final agreement with the US, saying that such an agreement would be contrary to international law.
3: Let me ask you about Hormuz, if possible. Can the US and allies, can they guarantee navigation, freedom of navigation in the Strait?
4: Well, that's the law. It's an international waterway. No country is allowed to charge tolls or fees on an international waterway. That's existing international law. That's the way it is in international waterways all over the world, and that's the way we expect it'll be here. So I don't think we have anybody to convince around here in that regard. I think all the countries in this region would agree with us.
5: The Vice President and the President have both insisted the U.S. will not pay any money into that fund. Are you going to be asking Gulf allies here to consider helping with that?
4: No, that's far down the road. It's a part of what's discussed that could happen. If Iran makes a decision, if its leadership makes a decision, that they want to be a country instead of a revolutionary movement that exports terror, they're going to have an opportunity to do incredible things in Iran. I'm not promising you that that's the choice they're going to make. I'm saying if that's the choice that they make, then there will be opportunities. And those opportunities could include investment, as you've seen other countries in this region benefit from investment, from foreign direct investment. It won't be our investment. It won't be our government money. But I think that is something that's going to have to depend on progress made on a host of other security issues that have to be confronted in the days to come.
0: Iran has accused the United Arab Emirates of actively participating in military strikes against Iranian infrastructure during the recent US-Israeli operation in a heated exchange at the BRICS Security Summit in New Delhi on Tuesday. India's National Security Advisor, Ajit Doval, opened the two-day gathering of security chiefs from all 11 BRICS nations by welcoming the reopening of the Strait of Hormuz, a vital global shipping lane. Doval said a lasting resolution to the conflict would have far-reaching benefits for the developing world. Neha Punia has more from New Delhi.
6: Ajit Doval, when he threw open that discussion earlier on Tuesday, said that there is cautious optimism about that deal, and he's really hoping, along with other BRICS members, that this will stick because that will have a huge impact on energy security for much of the global south. It will also help clear up supply chain issues and bottlenecks that have impacted everything from fuel supply to fertilizer supply for member countries.
0: Israeli authorities and security forces deliberately targeted Palestinian children, resulting in genocide, crimes against humanity, and war crimes in Gaza, and war crimes in the occupied West Bank, an independent UN inquiry said on Tuesday. Olivia Lepoitevin reports from Geneva.
7: This independent UN inquiry report essentially concluded that Israel deliberately targeted Palestinian children, resulting in genocide, crimes against humanity, and war crimes in Gaza. Now, they came to this conclusion after examining violations against Palestinian children by Israeli security forces since the start of the war between Israel and Hamas, which started in October 2023 following Hamas's assault on Israel. Now, Israel strongly denied the allegations from this report and it's called it a libelous sham. But essentially, this 94-page report lays out how children have been disproportionately affected by the war in Gaza. It found, for example, that around a third of those killed in the enclave between October 2023 and October 2025 were reported to be children. Now, that's more than 20,000 children who are reported to have been killed during the war. It also found that Israeli forces were using heavy munitions on densely populated areas, resulting in mounting child casualties. And they said it was this scale and patterns of deaths which really indicated that children were being deliberately targeted, both during the war, but also after the ceasefire that came into effect in October 2025. Israel has repeatedly denied allegations of genocide and has said that all its military operations have been with the aim of targeting Hamas militants in Gaza. Concerning this report, they described it as a libelous sham. They said the document was defamatory. They pointed out a long series of what they described as holes and inconsistencies in the UN report. Also in a statement, Israel said that it works consistently to try and minimise harm to children during conflict. And on top of that, Israeli officials have also argued that the report ignores Hamas's tactics during the war. This UN inquiry used a range of sources, including collecting and verifying thousands of open source evidence. That can include anything from videos, audio material, satellite imagery. And it also conducted, on top of that, in-person interviews, remote interviews with victims and witnesses, as well as interviews with healthcare workers who had been working in the enclave during and after the war and into the ceasefire. It's also worth noting that this UN inquiry is independent, and there have been previous findings that have found similar evidence to support this conclusion that they made of genocide being conducted by Israeli authorities against Palestinians in Gaza. Though, of course, once again to say, Israel has vehemently denied that.
0: A Taliban delegation

0: At this moment in time, it's only Germany that have really accepted diplomatic appointments from the Taliban since they took power again in Afghanistan some 5 years ago.
1: And that's the world for today.
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We just heard from Judy Stone, 4,003,221 tears from now. I've got Smokey up next, Oh Carol, then Casey and the Sunshine Band, Get Down Tonight.

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